0: May, really after all of May, the 2.25 ERA over seven appearances. And you're right, he's starting to string together some better outings now.
1: First pitch to DeAndre Smith is across for a called strike, a sinker at 94. That's six straight strikes thrown by Noah Song. Base is empty, two down to the pitch. He's swung on and missed, and it's 0-2.
0: Threw that fastball right by him. Change up in the slider can have that effect, and as we've talked about with Song this season, the changeup has been kind of a pleasant surprise.
1: 4-0 Syracuse, bottom five, the 0-2. Is swung on a tipped foul. 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
1: 0-2 pitches in for a called third strike. Changeup from Noah Song. He ends up striking out the side in one of his most impressive innings of the season. On to the sixth in Syracuse. Mets still lead 4-0 on the 98.9 Nash Icon Blue Sox Radio Network.
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0: Top of the sixth here in Syracuse. The Woo Sox trail the Mets 4-0. And Braden Ward will lead off against Joe Jakes. It'll be Ward and then back to the top for Arias and Kiner Falefa against this lefty. Woo Sox have struck out in seven consecutive at-bats. And the first pitch from Jakes to Ward, left on left. He shows bunt and takes ball one upstairs. 1-0, seven straight strikeouts. And 10 in a row, making 11 in a row, retired by Syracuse pitching. Ward a pop out in his first at-bat. And the 1-0 pitch is taken for a strike on the outside corner. A fastball from Jakes. And the count 1-1. Two hits for the Woo Sox, both singles. A two-out single in the first by Eden, a one-out single in the second by Harris. 1-1 to Ward. Taken for a strike, another fastball in the outer half. And now it's 1-2. Ward has also scuffled in the month of August, batting 184 through 13 games coming into play tonight. One ball and two strikes, even with the bag and pulled toward the hole, the third baseman, Amick. And the 1-2. Ward waves at a slider. He's down on strikes. Chase it off the plate outside. And an awkward-looking swing there from Braden Ward. And now eight consecutive strikeouts for Syracuse pitching. Three in a row for Jake since coming on. Not sure I've seen anything like this. Now back to the top for Franklin Arias, who's 0-2. And the pitch from Jakes. Backdoor slider in there for strike one.
1: Especially for this offense that, like, rarely strikes out, as you pointed out. This is so puzzling.

0: Nine strikeouts now for Mets pitching. Here's the 0-1. Arias takes another backdoor slider for a strike, and Jakes jumps ahead 0-2. Twilight here in Syracuse, New York. The light's beginning to take full effect. Arias at even stance on the right side. A lot of room on the right side of the infield. And now the 0-2. Arias swings and lifts it foul out of play right side, slicing into the seats and now on top of the club area down there. Arias is 1-for-7 in this series. And now the 0-2. Way outside and back to the screen, a fastball. 1-2. Coming into play, he's still batting .339 since July 30th, Franklin Arias. 4-0 Syracuse. And now the 1-2 with one out and the base is empty. On the way, and Arias again hits it foul out of play right side. Nearly in the same spot. Blue Sox snapped a four-game losing streak last night, but they have still dropped 6 of their last 9. Now another 1-2, and Arias takes a slider that stays outside. 2-2. Nobody is throwing for Syracuse in its bullpen. 2-2. Jakes from the stretch delivers and misses again way outside, trying to backdoor a slider. And the count 3-2. Blue Sox have not had a base runner since the second inning. 3-2. Jakes set of the belt, and the pitch to Arias is inside, ball 4. So the Blue Sox finally get a base runner. They snap a run of 8 consecutive strikeouts by Syracuse pitching. It's the first base on balls presented by Big Blue Bug Solutions for the Woo Sox today. And a man at first base for Isaiah Kiner-Falefa.
1: You can always count on Franklin Arias to give you a solid at-bat. Sees 8 pitches. And feels like it's 14-0, but it's only 4-0.
0: That's a good point. Here's IKF now. And the first pitch from Jakes, a slider dips low for ball 1. IKF is 0-2. Blue Sox being out hit 6-2. A couple of errors have not helped their cause. 1-0. Kiner-Falefa takes a strike with a sinker. And now it's 1-1. Got a lot of room on the right side of the infield. Petre, the second baseman, shading the middle. And LaRusso holds Arias at first base. 1-1 pitch. Kiner-Falefa takes a sinker on the inside corner. Called a strike, 1-2. Eaton is on deck. Taking a look around the International League tonight. As the 1-2 on the way from Jakes. Instead, he'll step off and throw to first, and Arias dives back. The first place Indianapolis Indians are getting throttled by Louisville right now. 7-1 bats in the bottom of the fifth inning. 1-2. Now the pitch. Swung on, tapped on the first base side. Jakes off the mound to glove it, and he flips to first base with the leather in time to get Kiner-Falefa. And he's retired 1-3. Up to second on the play goes Arias. That gets by Jakes, and it's a base hit for Kiner-Falefa, but he made a nice play, Jakes did, pouncing off the mound to his left. Blue Sox have their first runner in scoring position now, and here's Nate Eaton with 2 outs in the sixth. Eaton's 1-2. Pitch from Jakes is inside, almost hit him with a slider. 1-0. Rochester leads Omaha 4-0 in the bottom of the second. They're on top of the Woo Sox by a half game. 1-0. Eaton takes inside. 2-0. Room and right center in the outfield. 4-0 Syracuse. Arias off the bag at second. The pitch to Eaton is a strike on the inside corner. 2-1. There is action in the Syracuse bullpen now. A right-hander beginning to throw.
1: I believe that's Dan Hammer.
0: 2-1 pitch to Eaton is taken for a strike on the outside corner. And now it's 2-2. There were some earlier games today in the International League. Nashville defeated Norfolk 7-0. St. Paul over Columbus 10-2. 2-2, and now a slider misses outside from Jakes. Tried to backdoor it. And the count now 3-2. That was a doubleheader that St. Paul actually swept from the Clippers. Now the 3-2 pitch to Eaton. Swung on, found back over the screen, and we'll do it again. Blue Sox down 4-0. Last night, they trailed 3-0 and 5-1. Came back to win that game 9-7. They've been silenced by the Mets pitching so far tonight. Another 3-2, and Eaton takes a slider outside again. And Nate works a walk, and now the Woo Sox have two men aboard for Mikey Romero.
1: You know, Alex, it seems as though every time the Woo Sox are losing, Indianapolis is losing. Again, it feels like that's the case over the last week or so. And again, you're not out of this game. A lot of time left. Big swing from Mikey can make it very interesting, but you'd love to be able to take advantage when the team in first place is losing.
0: Mikey is 0 for 2. This is a tough at bat against Joe Jakes. Lefty kind of drops down a low three-quarter arm slot. Can flip that sweeper in there. It starts behind you as a left-handed hitter. Arias at second, Eaton at first. And the pitch to Mikey. There's the sweeper. It's taken for a strike on the outside corner. 0-1 the count. Jose Ramos in right is way off the line. I mean 90 feet. 0-1 pitch. Mikey takes a sinker outside. And now it's 1-1. One swing here and the Woo Sox are right back in business. 1-1 pitch. Mikey takes a sinker a little bit outside. And now it's 2-1. Good take by Mikey. Two walks in the inning. Woo Sox threatening. And the 2-1 pitch. Mikey swings to fly ball to left center field. This one is well struck. Morabito, though, will have room in front of the track. The left fielder there to put it away and end the inning. So the Woo Sox, a couple of walks in the sixth inning, but still stuck on just two hits and no runs on the scoreboard as they leave a pair. 5.5 in the books, 4-0 Syracuse on the 98.9 Nash Icon Woo Sox Radio Network.
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0: Four nothing Syracuse, bottom of the sixth inning from the Salt City. Noah Song continues on after striking out the side in his first inning of relief. And his first pitch of the sixth inning to Sean Ross is taken for a strike with a front door slider. And it's 0-1. 8-9-1 for Syracuse. Ross has two doubles tonight. And the 0-1 pitch is a changeup missing low. And the count 1-1. Ross, Zach Short, and Nick Morabito for the Mets. Here's the 1-1 pitch. Swinging a foul tip into the mitt of Nate Baez. And the count 1-2. Reports are, Jim, that the Seattle Mariners are calling up the top pitching prospect in all of baseball, Cade Anderson, to make his big league debut tomorrow. Here's the 1-2. Fastball just misses. No, strike three called. Boy, Josiah Shepard, he got me that time. A little delayed strike three on the outside. Ross didn't agree, but he is down on strikes. And now four Ks in a row for Noah Song.
1: Well, partner, that's one for each of us for Josiah Shepard tonight. We're going to have a word with him tomorrow.
0: Now Zach Short checks in and takes ball one outside. So Anderson making his debut. He was a top five pick last year out of LSU. The pitch on the outside corner for a strike. And the count 1-1 in video game numbers at AA Arkansas this year. 10-1 in 18 starts with a 106 ERA. 1-1 pitch, a slider missing outside. 2-1. 135 strikeouts, Jim, in 93 and a third to just 13 walks. 2-1. Swinging a foul back to the screen by Short. Two balls and two strikes, so he is completely skipping AAA Tacoma.
1: And congratulations to him. Those are some ridiculous numbers, as you said. Well, as we've seen in recent years, this game has shifted younger.
0: 2-2. Swing and a miss. Song climbs the ladder on Short. Make it five consecutive strikeouts for Noah Song out of the WooSox bullpen. All WooSox strikeouts are brought to you by the Hanover Insurance Group.
1: Boy, Noah Song is trying to do his best Brian Matuire and Joe Jenks impression here with all the strikeouts. That thing was 96 up in the zone.
0: So here's Nick Morabito now from the right side, and Song's first pitch misses inside for ball one. I think Cade Anderson's promotion brings up an interesting talking point, though, Jim, with the lockout looming in December. One ball and no strikes. The pitch to Morabito is way outside. Two balls and no strikes. And J.P. Ricciardi has talked about this. I mean, if you put your young players on the 40-man roster, and they are locked out, and there is an extensive lockout that takes us into spring training and maybe even the regular season. Here's the 2-0 pitch. That's fastball on the inside corner for a strike. 2-1. 4-0 Syracuse here in the sixth. If that happens, you will have no contact with any of your players, top prospects included. 2-1. Morabito pulls it on the ground to third. Right there is Mikey Romero. He gobbles it up and throws to first across the diamond. And Noah Song, six up and six down in relief for the WooSox on a Thursday night. We'll continue that point as we go to the top of the seventh from NBT Bank Stadium. 4-0 Syracuse on the 98.9 Nash Icon WooSox Radio Network.
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0: Top of the 7th from NBT Bank Stadium. Woo Sox trail the Mets 4-0. And Christian Campbell comes to the plate to face a new Syracuse pitcher. It's the right-hander Dan Hammer. Fourth arm used by the Mets tonight. Hammer is 28 years old. And the right-hander's first pitch to KC on the way is taken outside for ball one. Campbell, Brett Harris, and Nathan Hickey for the Woo Sox. Hammer with Syracuse this year. 28 appearances, 2-1 with a 2.48 ERA. One out to Campbell. Taken outside again. Two balls and no strikes. So Cade Anderson promoted to the big leagues by the Mariners. And again, the point that with the lockout looming, you'd think that some teams may be hesitant to call top prospects up unless they really feel they can help them. 2-0 to Campbell is outside. Three balls and no strikes. And the Mariners really need a shot in the arm. But if this lockout gets into the regular season and they lose games in the major leagues, that'll be lost development time for young players because those on the 40-man will still be playing in minor league games in 2027 if that lockout does last in past spring training. Pitch to Campbell is high and outside. It's a four-pitch walk to start the seventh inning. That's a very interesting point, especially when you talk about young players, and maybe part of the reason the Mariners waited so long until it was undeniable. And you can extrapolate that same point when you look at a guy like Franklin Arias.
1: Yeah, you're absolutely right. And it's definitely a very interesting decision that some of these clubs have in front of them.
0: Brett Harris digs in. Hammer's first pitch is taken inside. Five straight out of the zone from Dan Hammer, 1-0.
1: And it's very similar to what the Tigers did a few weeks ago with their top prospect, Max Clark, who we saw with Toledo at the end of June. It was very impressive. He's 21, but they put him on the 40-man. He's on the big league roster now.
0: 1-0 instead of move to first, and diving back goes Campbell.
1: I just commend those organizations and the organizations that are willing to roll the dice and put those guys on the 40-man roster and summon them to the big leagues, because at the end of the day, the number one priority is to help the big league team win games.
0: 1-0 pitch. Swung on, fouled back by Harris. One ball and one strike.
1: And look, you could also say, and it's a valid argument, well, if you leave a guy like Franklin Arias or Anderson or Clark at AAA, give them time to develop and improve, that will help your team win games in the long run. Yeah, that's absolutely true.
0: Hammers 1-1. Harris swings and pops it up. Right side of the infield, Emilian Petre, the second baseman, onto the outfield grass, moving to his left, is there to make the catch. Harris retired, and Campbell holds it first. One out here in the seventh.
1: I also think the other thing, too, Alex, is that I don't think anybody has any idea what this next CBA is going to look like and what rules are going to be in place. So I think you look at it from the Tigers and the Mariners' perspectives, and they're going for it. And again, you have to commend them for that.
0: Nathan Hickey, first pitch to him, high and outside, ball one. Well, the Mariners, they're maybe outside of the Mets, there hasn't been a more disappointing team in baseball than the Mariners, but they play in the American League West. And at 60-68, they're still just 4.5 games back in the division.
1: You could take out West and say they play in the American
0: League.
1: Yes. Which is mediocre at best.
0: 1-0 pitch to Nathan Hickey. Backdoor breaking ball taken outside. And the count 2-0. 4-0 Syracuse here in the seventh. The Woo Sox are stuck on just two hits. Hickey is K'd twice. 2-0. Hammer, the right-hander ready, and the pitch. Hickey swings the line drive to center field. Smith coming on into a dive, and he makes the catch. Nicely done by DeAndre Smith, sprinting toward the infield headlong. Makes a diving play and takes a base hit away from Hickey. That's a dangerous play. That ball gets by him, and the Woo Sox are running forever.
1: Yeah, you're absolutely right. But the way things have gone in this series, and really since last Friday, those balls are getting caught. And that's the unfortunate thing. I mean, that's great contact there for Nathan Hickey.
0: Here's Nate Baez now. First pitch, right on right, a slider taken for a strike on the outside corner. Campbell still at first after a leadoff walk. Two outs here in the seventh, 4-0 Syracuse. Baez is 0-2 in his AAA debut. And now the 0-1 pitch. Swing and a miss. Went after a slider below the zone. 0-2. Speaking of the Mariners, they lost again today. 7-4 to Milwaukee. Yankees lead Baltimore 3-1 in the fifth inning. And Toronto and Tampa Bay locked horns at the Trop earlier today. And the Blue Jays came out on top 5-1. Toronto's making a push. Here's the 0-2 to Nate Baez, and he swings and hits it on the ground to first, knocked down in front of the bag in fair territory by LaRusso. Ends up right on top of the chalk in front of first. He picks it up, straddles the line, and tags Baez for the third out of the inning. So the Woo Sox once again held off the board, still with just two hits tonight. It's time to stretch here in Syracuse. After 6.5, it's 4-0 Mets on the 98.9 Nash Icon Woo Sox Radio Network.
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5: Let's get back to more Woo Sox baseball.
0: Bottom of the seventh here in Syracuse. Woo Sox trail 4-0, and Emilian Petre leads off against Noah Song and takes ball one outside. It's Petre, Billy Amick, and MJ Melendez to face Song, who's retired all six batters he's faced. 1-0. Swung on and fouled back over the screen on a slider. And now it's 1-1. Petre is 0-1. He's walked and dropped a sacrifice bunt. 1-1 pitch is fouled back. One ball and two strikes. Song has punched out five in two innings of scoreless relief. Four runs, six hits for Syracuse. No runs, two hits, two errors for the Woo Sox. And the 1-2, a curve misses inside. And the count 2-2. Petre is top 10 in minor league baseball as the 2-2 pitch is swung on and bounced over the mound near the bag at second. Backhanded by Arias, throws across his body, not in time to get the speedy Petre. He's aboard with an infield single. Once again, Arias was shaded toward the hole with the left-handed hitter at the plate. Did everything he could, but kind of a slower ground ball, and Petre able to beat it out for his first hit of the night.
1: Oh, you could see the arm strength there for Franklin Arias. but Petre can fly. 4.1 down the line. Arias did make it close, though, because of that arm.
0: That is moving. Billy Amick checks in now and takes upstairs for ball one. First base runner allowed by Noah Song. Amick, a solo home run to left field in the fourth. 1-0 pitch is popped up foul out of play straight back. One ball and then one strike. Syracuse has already swiped three bags tonight. We'll see if Petre is on the move. 1-1 from Song. Fastball right there, taken for a strike. 1-2. You see how the Reds lost earlier today?
1: No.
0: 1-2 pitch. Swing and a miss. Climbed the ladder again, did Song, at 95 miles an hour. That's his sixth strikeout. And there's one away here in the seventh. Routine fly ball to center field. Should have been the final out of the game. With the Reds leading 5-4 on the Cardinals, it was dropped by the center fielder. And the Cardinals came back to win 10-9.
1: Ooh.
0: MJ Melendez checks in, swings the first pitch. It's a soft line drive into left field for a base hit. Up to second goes Petre as Campbell plays it back. And Syracuse threatening here. A couple of singles, and they've got two on with one out for Nick LaRusso with one out.
1: It's been a little bit of that here this week across the big leagues. A couple of nights ago, Corbin Carroll had all sorts of issues in right at Fenway.
0: First pitch to LaRusso, a slider taken outside for ball one.
1: I guess that's why they say hit the ball in the air and not on the ground.
0: 1-0 pitch. LaRusso swings and misses. One ball and one strike. A little light card in the big leagues today. Several finals already. There's three games still in progress. One ball, one strike. LaRusso 1-for-2, and the pitch from Song is cut on and missed. He's had a good fastball tonight. That sinker was at 92, and now it's 1-2. Outfield, Braden Ward is shaded toward right center, about 15 feet from center field. 1-2, a slider outside, and LaRusso had a notion able to hold up. Two balls and two strikes. Infield playing to pull. And now here's the 2-2 from Noah Song. Swung on and missed. Again, climbed the ladder with the fastball. And Noah Song has seven strikeouts. Two outs here in the seventh. And that'll be Jose Ramos with runners at first and second.
1: 94 up like that. I mean, if he's going to live at that velocity, he becomes an entirely different guy.
0: Jose Ramos 1-for-2 with the strikeout. He swings and misses at a first pitch changeup. 0-1. Each team with nine strikeouts. Petre at second, Melendez at first, and the 0-1 pitch is taken high. Fastball at 94. One ball and one strike. Song has seven punchouts, easily a season high. 1-1. Breaking ball. Front door slider taken for a strike. And now it's 1-2. Song had five strikeouts at Nashville back in April. 1-2 pitch. Ramos, a check swing on a slider. Did he go on appeal? No. Down at first, Casey James, the crew chief. And now it's 2-2. Seven strikeouts, the most for Noah Song. Now the pitch is swung on and lined into left center field, a base hit, and that's going to scoot toward the alley. Petre is in to score from second. Here comes Melendez. He'll be held at third, and Ramos into second with a double. It's now 5-0 Syracuse. So Ramos Good piece of two-strike hitting. Lays off that slider off the plate outside. Got what he could handle. And a double to left center.
1: You kind of feel like it's still only 5-0, but that's a huge swing for Syracuse, where 4-0 is still somewhat manageable considering the state of this WooSox offense, not only tonight but in this series. But I don't know, you kind of get the feeling that that swing is sort of a backbreaker for the WooSox. You've still got 6 outs to play with here, but got to be able to limit the damage and put an end to things right now if you're Noah Song.
0: This is the mound from Noah Junis. They're stirring around in the WooSox bullpen, but nobody is throwing just yet. Here's the DeAndre Smith, who steps in on the right side. 5-0 Syracuse. Runners at second and third with 2 outs. And the pitch from Noah Song to Smith is swung on and hit in the air to center. Routine for Braden Ward. Takes a few steps back. Now angled toward right center. He makes the catch. And the inning is over. Noah Song with a career-high 7 strikeouts tonight. But Jose Ramos gets to him for a run in the 7th. Syracuse adds on. We go to the 8th inning. Jim Kane will take us home. After 7, it's 5-0 Mets on the 98.9 Nash Icon WooSox Radio Network.
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1: Eighth inning in Syracuse. And WooSox down 5-0. Braden Ward to lead things off against Dan Hammer, the right-hander. Working off the third base side. The first pitch is taken high. A slurve from Hammer for ball one. It's Ward, Arias, and Kiner Falefa due. We'll see if IKF remains in this game. The 1-0 is swung on and chopped to second base. Moving to his left is Petre. Underhand flip to first in time. And Braden Ward is out number one. 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Right on right, and the first pitch is a breaking ball on the outside corner, taken for a strike. Well, as Alex told you, a light card across the big leagues. A lot of games gone final. Some getaway games. Yankees and the Orioles in the 6th inning of Camden Yards. The 0-1. Arias swings. It's a broken bat looper into left center field that'll drop in for a base hit. That's the second time that he's been on. It's only the 3rd knock of the night for the WooSox and their first hit since the 2nd inning. And a 1-out base runner is aboard. Here in the 8th, the Sung Chae Chang will bat for IKF. So Isaiah Kiner-Falefa goes 0-4-3 tonight. He plays 7 innings at shortstop. Got a couple of balls hit his way. A couple of shaky throws in the first 2 innings, but executed a tremendous relay in the 3rd inning, nabbing Jose Ramos at home plate, and the ball hit down the left field line. Here is Sungchae Chang from the left side. First pitch is a breaking ball that bends in for a strike. Chang is hitting .236 with 7 home runs in 78 games. Has cooled off a bit in recent weeks. Blue Sox trail 5-0 here in the 8th at NBT Bank Stadium as the 0-1 to Chang is cut on at best. In that Yankee game, Luis Garcia, who they acquired at the deadline for the Nationals, has hit a home run. Spencer Jones with his 6th home run. Garrett Cole starting that game for New York. The pitch is up and away. Kyle Bradish making the start for Baltimore. The Red Sox coming into today. Of course, they are off, but they are 3.5 games behind New York for the top wild card spot. The 1-2 to Chang is swung on and missed. That was the definition of a back foot breaking ball. That was nowhere close to being a strike, but Chang is down by way of the K. 2 down here in the 8th. There is baseball being played back in the Boston area. It is the 32nd annual all-time baseball game being played at St. Peter's Field in Cambridge, hosted by the great Steve Buckley, who we had at Polder Park on Saturday. First pitch to Nate Eaton is taken low and inside. This year's game benefiting the Boston home. And it's a game that means a lot of things to many different people across New England. 1-0, the pitch is a breaking ball in for a strike. A lot of former big leaguers have played in that game over the years. I'm talking Roger Clemens last year. This year, Rich Hill, Lou Merlone, who's played in this game multiple times. Jake Peavy and Manny Del Carmen in the house in Cambridge tonight. Here's the 1-1. It's a strike on the outside corner. I had the privilege of playing in that game myself back in 2015 when I was in college. And it's really cool where all the players wear retro and throwback jerseys, and it's random. And I was given a Jackie Robinson Kansas City Monarchs jersey to wear that night as the 1-2 to Eaton is swung on and missed. And he's down on strikes for the second time. And the inning is over. Woo Sox have K'd 11 times in this game. After 7.5 in Syracuse, it's 5-0 Mets on the 98.9 Nash Icon Woo Sox Radio Network.
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1: Last half of the eighth inning in Syracuse. Wusak down 5-0. Devin Sweet takes over on the hill. It's his 37th appearance. He's made 7 starts this year. Wusak have had 32 bullpen games this season. And the Wusak are 19 to make it 20 in 12 in their bullpen games. Sean Ross will lead things off. It's 8-9-1 for Syracuse. Ross short and Morabito. And Nate Baez is going out for a mound visit here before the start of the inning. This does not appear to be a pitch comp thing. The two are talking. And obviously this is the first time that both Sweet and Baez are working together. Ah, it does appear to be a pitch comp thing. Nate Eaton, the right fielder, was handed a pitch comp, and he gave it to Frank Linarius, who now hands it to Devin Sweet. It looks like Sweet didn't have one tucked inside his hat to begin with. It's got to be the first time I've seen that. Wusak have 3 offensive outs remaining to avoid being shut out for the 5th time. They were able to avoid the shutout on Tuesday. 5-1 was the final. All right, now we are ready to go. And Devin Sweet's first pitch misses inside and almost clipped Sean Ross around the belt. Ball 1. Ross has had a good night at the dish. He is 2-for-3 with a pair of doubles. Syracuse has banged out 9 hits. The 1-0 is a breaking ball cut out and missed. 1 ball and 1 strike. Sungjae Chang remains in the game after pinch hitting for Isaiah Kiner-Falefa in the top half of this inning. As the 1-1 is a changeup that's rolled foul third base side. He remains the shortstop for the Wusak. Devin Sweet last worked on Sunday. They gave up 3 runs on 3 hits in an inning of work against Buffalo. The 1-2 is swung on and fouled off third base side. Indianapolis still down 7-1 to Louisville. That game in the 7th inning now. As the 1-2 is swung on and tipped foul into the glove of Nate Baez. That's strike 3. And strikeout number 10 for Wusak's pitcher. St. Paul, as Alex told you, swept a doubleheader in Columbus today. Rail Riders and the Charlotte Knights in a rain delay as the first pitch to Zach Short is inside for ball 1. I believe that game was supposed to start at 7:05. 1-0 is across for a strike, and because we're now approaching 9 o'clock, I believe there's a rule in the minor leagues where if you start a game after 9, it becomes a 7-inning game.
0: That is correct.
1: And they've got 7 innings in the box score in the portal right now as the 1-1 is lined into left center field with a base hit for Zach Shorts. So Short is now 1-for-4. That is the 10th hit for Syracuse tonight. Scranton is 2.5 games out of first place. And St. Paul, thanks to the doubleheader sweep, is now 0.5 game out of first place. So if Indianapolis ends up losing, they'll be tied for first with St. Paul. Here is Nick Morabito, first pitch. Is swung on and grounded to third. Backhanded by Romero behind the bag. Long throw to first is picked on the backhand by Brett Harris in time for the out. Another fine play at the hot corner by Mikey Romero. That ball went bouncing near the bag, had to dodge the bag, and was able to make the play for the second out here in the 8th.
0: Well, I'll say middle hop, too, and that is not easy. He has played an extremely good third base, maybe finding his defensive home on the dirt.
1: I would agree with that. First pitch to Emilian Petre is grounded back to the mound. Fielded by Devin Sweet, he jogs towards first. Underhand scoop to first in time for the out. And the inning is over. So Sweet able to work around the one-out single to short. He strands him in. And we go to the ninth at NBT Bank Stadium. Last call for the Woo Sox coming up as they trail 5-0 on the 98.9 Nash Icon Woo Sox Radio Network.
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1: Ninth inning in Syracuse. Woo Sox down 5-0. Yeah, Dylan Ross comes into the game. He's a 40-man guy. 25-year-old from Statesboro, Georgia. Was a 13th-round pick back in 2022. Out of Georgia. Go Bulldogs.
22: No doubt.
0: Go Dogs.
1: Knew you wouldn't miss the opportunity to say that. Here's Mikey Romero leading things off. First pitch is outside at 96 for ball one.
0: In the off chance that my wife is listening, it would make her proud.
1: Blake Wehunts, Georgia kid, big Bulldogs fan himself. The 1-0 to Mikey on the way. It swung on and fouled back. Statesboro is home to Georgia Southern. I've been to Statesboro a couple times. And you're not missing much.
0: Let me tell you something. Saturdays in the fall down there are holidays.
1: Got to go to Statesboro twice with the UMass football bunch. The 1-1 is outside. And we had, I'll say, the privilege. It really was a privilege to stay in Savannah. And boy, let me tell you, if you have not been to Savannah, that should be your next long weekend getaway.
0: Okay.
1: It is a spot. Great time there. The 2-1. Romero takes a little bit outside. A slider missing from Ross. So the count now 3-1.
0: Now you were between the hedges too, right? You and Mike?
1: Was able to be between the hedges in 2018 with UMass football. And then went back there a couple years ago. Got to call UMass Georgia. The pitch is down and in, ball four. Good start to this ninth inning as Mikey Romero works a leadoff walk. Another base on balls brought to you by Big Blue Bug Solutions, the official pest control of the Worcester Red Sox. Talking with Blake Wehunt about his Bulldog fandom, he said, I was a fan of the Philadelphia Eagles because there's like a pipeline from Georgia to Philly. A lot of Bulldogs on the Eagles team in recent years. Here's Christian Campbell. First pitch is swung on and tapped back towards the mound. It's fielded by Ross. Only plays to first. He throws there to get KC for the first down of the inning. And Alex, I've got to say, with the weather we've had today, mainly tonight as the sun has set, a little bit of a chill in the air. And I see a lot of folks with sweatshirts and jackets. It kind of feels a little bit like football weather.
0: You can feel it, right? A little crispness, just a hint. Not quite there yet, though.
1: I'm not ready for it, but I'm not going to say it's not nice. Here's Brett Harris. He'll take up and away from Ross. Ball one.
0: I love football season. I love the fall, but that just means we're one day closer to winter. And let me tell you something. My relationship with winners is not off to a great start, Jim Kane.
1: I'm right there with you. 1-0 pitch is down and in to Harris. Two balls and no strikes.
0: I know I'm preaching to the choir here in this booth and with our audience, I'm sure. Man. A lot of snow this past year.
1: It wasn't fun, especially if you do not have a snowblower.
0: Mm.
1: Don't remind my wife of that fact. Two balls and no strikes. The pitch to Harris is a check swing, line drive into right field, a base hit. Wow. Romero goes to third as Brett Harris punched at a fastball at the top of the zone and was able to poke it into shallow right field. It's only the fourth hit for the Woo Sox, and they've got runners at the corners.
0: I'll give you a hot take when it comes to snow removal. I don't mind shoveling. That might sound weird for somebody who just complained about winter, but I like being able to get outside.
1: I get where you're coming from. I just hope for your sake and everyone else's sake that you don't end up, you know, eating those words. First pitch to Nathan Hickey is taken outside for ball one.
0: Sometime in January, February, I'm going to look back on this night and say, why did you say that?
1: Your back's going to be hurting. So you're trying to move those big, heavy piles of wet snow. I don't even want to think about it. 1-0 to Hickey. He has swung on a grounded foul, first base side.
0: It's funny, you know, growing up on the West Coast, Jim, I always wanted to live in a place where it snowed in the winter.
1: Still feel that
0: until
1: way?
0: I got here.
1: Life is a little bit different between October and February. Massachusetts on the East Coast. The 1-1 from Ross is way outside. Might even say November to March at this point.
0: You know, for me, it was, I was prepared for November to February. It's when you get into March and April that it's still hanging around, lingering around. That's when I'm at my wit's end.
1: A couple of times where we've had snow at Polder Park. 2-1 is fouled off to the left.
0: Yeah, last year, right? We were playing the next day. It was like 3 inches,
1: that's
0: four
1: right.
0: inches.
1: Yeah, almost half a foot of snow.
0: That was amazing.
1: Ryan Leffler, an outstanding grounds crew, able to remove all that snow and played the very next day. Two balls, two strikes. The pitch. Hickey takes downstairs at 97, and the count is full. Hickey is 0 for 3 with two strikeouts and smoked a line drive to center, but was retired on a great diving catch by DeAndre Smith. Romero at third, Harris at first. And the payoff pitch to Hickey on the way. And Hickey foul tips it in and out of the glove of Ross. Just barely able to stay alive. Ross is making his 35th appearance, an ERA over 7 this year. He is 4 out of 6 in save chances. This is not one, but he has finished 12 games. Another 3-2 to Hickey. And it's taken for a called third strike. Fastball right down the middle of 97. He was not expecting it. And the Blue Sox down to their final out. Top of the hour, let's pause for station ID on the 98.9 Nash Icon Blue Sox Radio Network.
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1: Two down in the ninth. Woo Sox down 5-0. Here's Nate Baez, right-hand batting catcher. First pitch is downstairs, a slider missing for ball one. Woo Sox in danger of dropping two of the first three games of this series. Able to snap a four-game losing streak last night, but on the wrong side of things again tonight. The 1-0 is swung on and fouled off to the right. Baez in his AAA debut has gone 0-4-3. He has popped out to first, struck out swinging, and grounded to first. Ross comes set at the belts. The pitch. Baez swings and grounds it to third. This should do it. Namek is up with it. Wings it across the diamond in time. And the ball game is over. Wusox fall again here in the Salt City as they are shut out for the sixth time this season. This Syracuse pitching staff was dominant in what was a bullpen game for the Mets that was started by Kevin Hergen. He was tremendous in his two innings. Brian Matwire retired all seven that he faced tonight. Joe Jenks was great.

0: Hammer, two scoreless, and Dylan Ross able to finish things off for Syracuse tonight. 5-0 is the final from NBT Bank Stadium. We'll step aside and begin our postgame coverage right after this on the 98.9 Nash Icon WooSox Radio Network.
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0: Back at NBT Bank Stadium, where the WooSox dropped this one. 5-0 is the final tonight. Again, the WooSox shut out for the sixth time this season. A combined shutout effort for the Mets in a bullpen game tonight between five different pitchers. And the WooSox shut out for the first time in the second half of the season. The last time that they were shut out was June 3rd against Buffalo at Polar Park. And it's also the second time this year that they have been shut out by this Syracuse team, as the Mets blanked them back on April 24th at Polar Park. Totals from this one, the WooSox no runs on four hits. They make two errors, and they left eight tonight. Syracuse, 5 runs on 10 hits, no errors, and they stranded 9. The win goes to Brian Matuire, who again retired all 7 that he faced tonight. He struck out 5 of the 7 WooSox hitters. The loss goes to Gage Zeal, so he drops to 1-2 through 3 AAA outings. Zeal went 4 innings, and it was a grind for him tonight right off the bat. He allowed 4 runs, 3 of them earned, on 6 hits. He walked 3 and struck out 2. Gave up the home run to Billy Amick, which was his 31st home run of the season between AA and AAA. It was his first AAA round tripper. So Zeal takes the loss. Time of the game, 2 hours and 24 minutes. In front of an outstanding crowd here tonight at NBT Bank Stadium, 7,394, the announced attendance. And boy, it felt like it here in the Salt City tonight. WooSox dropping to 27 and 20 in the second half, and 63 and 55 overall. Syracuse is now 23 and 24 in the second half, and 61 and 61 overall. We'll step aside for the final time, and we will wrap things up when we come back here on the 98.9 Nash Icon WooSox Radio Network.
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2: Back to put a bow on this one. Another Woo Sox loss. So the Woo Sox have now dropped five of their last six games. And the Woo Sox taking a look at the up-to-date standings in the International League. They're two games behind Indianapolis, but Indianapolis down 7-1 in the ninth inning. So it appears as though the Woo Sox will remain a game and a half out. And Indianapolis will then be tied with St. Paul after St. Paul swept a doubleheader in Columbus today. Those teams will have identical 29-19 second half records. Rochester, they've won five in a row and 7 of 10. They're up 5-3 in Omaha in the sixth inning of that game. So certainly have to keep your eyes on the Red Wings, who are currently a game out and in third place. And if all those scores hold, Rochester will be a half game out of first place going into tomorrow. Woo Sox will have 27 games to go in the second half of the season, if you can believe that. Game four of the series tomorrow night, another 6:35 first pitch here at NBT Bank Stadium. Yeah, the Woo Sox will send Blake Wehunt to the mound. It'll be his sixth AAA start. And Jack Weninger gets the ball for Syracuse, one of the Mets' top pitching prospects, whom the Woo Sox have seen before. Pre-game coverage gets underway at 6:15 here on Nash Icon. So another frustrating night for this Woo Sox offense, as they had two hits in the first two innings, didn't have another hit until the eighth inning. Base runners were hard to come by, and a team that has been arguably the best offensive team in this league in the second half of the season hasn't had much offense over the last week or so. They did put up 9 runs on 11 hits yesterday. That was key by that 6-run fifth inning, but it's obviously very hard to say. But if you take that out of it, this offense has really been dormant. They will look to turn the tide and sing a new tune here tomorrow night in the Salt City. Well, that does it for us here from NBT Bank Stadium. For Alex Jensen and for our producer tonight, Nate Eckel, back in the flagship. Great job by Nate, battling some technical difficulties. We appreciate his hard work tonight. I'm Jim Kane saying so long from Syracuse, New York. Final score for the final time here tonight. It's the Mets 5 and the Woo Sox nothing. And before we let you go, let's get you tonight's Woo Sox Rewards promo code of the game, which tonight is Mets082. Thanks so much for listening, and we will talk to you tomorrow at 6:15. Right here on the 98.9 Nash Icon Woo Sox Radio Network.
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0: Where is Mike? Come on, Shu, we're going to be late.
1: Hop in, Adam.
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1: 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I have a ice cream intake expectation each summer, and it wasn't getting met.
0: 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Where'd you get this thing?
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1: 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Come on, fatty.
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Well, it ain't just a Friday, kids. 98.9 Nash Icon is a big build up there. It's the day before I go on vacation, so got to get there, right? It's like last day of school in some ways. Here's John Morgan, new artist, Kid Myself. 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

0: Night shift at 98.9, Nash Icon, who should be on their way home by now, depending on what the night shift is. I mean, it could be, you know, midnight to 6 or 11 to 7. I forget how those night shifts work. I've done an overnight or two in my day in radio. 6 hours sometimes. But anyway, ready for the weekend? Yes, you are. Forecast for today, partly cloudy. We should be somewhere in the mid-70s. Weekend kind of eh, you know. It's like the greatest weekend. In fact, I think I saw the high for tomorrow being around 69. We'll get through it. WooSox back at it tonight and back to Polar Park next Tuesday for the penultimate, the second to last homestand of the season. You get the game tonight right here on Nash.
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2: Your Friday morning ride right now is in decent shape on 290 East as you travel between Hope Ave and Shrewsbury Street. 395, you're moving along incident-free. Northbound between Sutton Ave and Depot Road in Oxford. No big delays as you travel on 146 Vernon Hill to 290. You're looking good on Route 20 through Grafton and Marlborough, and it's a good ride so far on the Pike East. I'm Jack.
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0: Chris Jansen at 98.9 Nash Icon. Speaking of Chris, don't forget coming to Indian Ranch on the 30th and get that cool contest with our friends from Indian Ranch. 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But talking like fifth row seats, we got some merch for you. We got VIP parking, which I absolutely love. I like to be lazy with the parking thing. You know, I went to the show, I don't feel like walking. What are we doing? 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
2: You're moving along pretty well right now as you travel through Auburn on 290 East passing Swanson Road. You're moving well on 290 East to Plantation Street. And right now you look good at 495. No delays on 190 South in West Boylston. 146 moving well through Sutton at Boston Road. No problems right now on Route 20 through Grafton or Worcester. And on the Pike East, you're moving along on your way to Framingham. I'm Jackie Moore.
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0: 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I'm Keith Stevens. A little bit of commercial free lunch hour for you guys. On a Friday, always nice. Get outside and take your lunch. It'll be a pretty decent day for that. And Dave LeGarre will be here for that, too. 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

0: Blake Shelton, 98.9 Nash Icon, the Nash Icon Morning Show till 10 o'clock. Brightly cloudy today. Should be in the mid-70s. I got that song, by the way, coming up from Stella Lefty, the Boston song. You know her father? She changed her last name so she wouldn't stand out because her dad's a pretty famous business dude. Business dude. He's one of the co-founders of Groupon. So how about that little tidbit to impress your coworkers today? Anyway, I read yesterday that 60 Minutes looking to bring back the segment they used to do with Andy Rooney at the end of the show. They haven't done that. Did I read that correctly? 15 years, Ben, since they did that? A couple of folks being considered for that particular slot are Stephen A. Smith and, believe it or not, John McEnroe.
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2: You're moving along pretty well right now as you travel through Auburn on 290 East passing Swanson Road. You're moving well on 290 East to Plantation Street. And right now you look good at 495. No delays on 190 South in West Boylston. 146 moving well through Sutton at Boston Road. No problems right now on Route 20 through Grafton or Worcester. And on the Pike East, you're moving along on your way to Framingham. I'm Jackie Mark.
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the old man's face. 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His kids were mad as hell.

0: 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Dave O'Gara while you work, 10 to 3. 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

0: K9 Nash Icon. Kenny, guess where he was yesterday? Very close to you. Well, I mean, you know, not that close, but he was at Patriots practice, hanging out with Mike Rabel, getting ready for the Eagles coming up this weekend. I know they've been doing some joint practices down at Gillette Stadium. Game tomorrow night, 2-3. I assume we'll see more Blake than we did in game one, which was none. So, I know it's only 3 games for the preseason. You know, this week in 1920, even before I got into radio, this was the first official meeting of a committee that would later give us the NFL.
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2: 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Looking good right now on 146 North, Vernon Hill to 290. Perhaps a little more volume on 395 from the state line through Auburn. You're picking up volume on Route 20 through Worcester. And you're starting to fill in on 495 North through Hopkinton. On the Turnpike eastbound, you're busy. 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I'm Jackie Brown.
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0: 15 weeks at number one. It's 98.9 Nash Icon. You know, the benchmark for a long time on the Billboard Hot 100, back before they had the streaming thing, was it was like 10 weeks was the benchmark. I think Elvis did it. I think The Police did it. I think Lionel Richie with Diana Ross, Endless Love, they were all 10 weeks at number one. And I think Mariah Carey and Boyz II Men broke that sometime in the late 90s. But now we're at 18 weeks for a song that you are going to hear forever at every karaoke session till the end of time.
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2: There may be a little bit of an increase in volume now as you travel on 290 East between Kelly Square and Grafton Street. You're looking pretty good on 146 North, maybe a brake tap or two right at 290. You're doing fine on 190 through Holden and West Boylston. And there is a work zone in Auburn on 395 South between Route 20 and Sutton Ave. On the Turnpike eastbound, still have a few slow spots between Natick and Weston. I'm Jack.
0: Hey, it's Keith Stevens. You know, doing the morning show, pretty cool job. I've hung out with some amazing artists, been to some huge shows, but I want to introduce you to somebody who makes me cool in a very different way. My friend Vic from JV Mechanical, who's got my AC unit up and running just in time for the summer.
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Next, Swing It Off the Rails, Worcester, it's 98.9 Nash Icon. Just a little heads up, though, if you're planning on coming down for the restaurant this weekend, they're closing for a couple of days because of the Breakaway Music Festival, so just make a note of that. Off the Rails, Worcester.com.

0: Scotty McCreary, it's 98.9 Nash Icon. I'm Keith Stevens. So my daughter goes back to college a week from Monday. She goes to school in Boston. So, yeah, they have a Monday move-in because that's convenient. How can we mess up the parents? So let's do it on a Monday. Anyway, we shall begin this weekend, especially with me being on vacation, to start to find things that we have lost all summer, various cords for various devices. And sometimes the problem with the cords thing is you have multiple cords that are used for multiple things or battery charges. Did you buy the one? Oh, I bought that on Amazon. Oh, I got that at Best Buy. It becomes like some kind of negotiating session for you and your children.
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2: 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And right now, you are picking up a little company, perhaps on 290 as you move past College Square. Some company on 146 North getting on to 290. You're doing fine on 190 through Lancaster, and you're moving along on the Turnpike eastbound. Delays right now. Few brake taps as you travel on your way from Natick to Weston. I'm Jack.
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0: Chris Jansen at 98.9 Nash Icon. It's Keith Stevens, the morning show till 10 o'clock. I got 2 more hours till vacation. I got vacation face on, which is great for radio. Chris Jansen, by the way, going to be at Indian Ranch on the 30th. Going to be at that show. Definitely excited for that. Love Chris's show. And don't forget, we got that contest for you guys to win fifth row seats and the VIP parking and the memorabilia. And you can check out all the shows at IndianRanch.com. This weekend, I got the Mavs. Got the Mavericks coming tomorrow. And then the 70s-esque flavored show with Orleans and Latin Rhythm Section. You know, So Into You, Imaginary Lover, Firefall is going to be there. And the Pure Prairie League. I've not seen any of these four bands, so I will be there Sunday as well. Because, well, I'm the venue photographer.
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2: Your latest look at the road shows a good ride right now. Traveling on 290 East, passing College Square and headed to Shrewsbury Street. 190 in decent shape, Mountain Street to Gold Star Boulevard. You've got light to moderate volume on 395 through Auburn and Oxford. A decent ride through Lancaster on 190 North from 117 to Route 2. And you're looking pretty good on Route 20 through Marlboro. No issues on the Pike East. I'm Jack.
3: Where is Mike? Come on, Shoe. We're going to be late.
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0: Somebody like you, Keith Urban. It's 98.9 Nash Icon. I'm Keith Stevens, home for your Worcester Red Sox, playing again tonight in Syracuse, and then playing this weekend in Syracuse, and then back to Polar Park coming up on Tuesday. By the way, little editor's note about the times. We're reverting back to the 6:05 first pitch starting next week at Polar Park, because we have been doing 6:45 since the kids got out of school. And guess where the kids are going next week? Back to school. Back to 6:05. So I'll plan accordingly, and should be a fun week. Kick it off with a taco and tequila Tuesday.
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2: Despite a murky morning, you are moving along well in many areas. Right now, 290 doing fine. Kelly Square to Shrewsbury Street. 146 north looks pretty good. From Vernon Hill to 290. 190 is moving along Mountain Street to Gold Star Boulevard. You're doing fine on Route 20 through Grafton and Marlboro. And there is a work zone in Auburn on 395 south between Route 20 and Sutton Ave. No Pike problems. I'm Jackie.
3: Where is Mike? Come on, Shu. We're going to be late.
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17: Anyone who spends time on social media can tell you the longevity space is flooded with lotions and potions and gadgets promising to help you live forever. A lot of it is a waste of money. Some of it downright dangerous. But two trends you probably have seen do have some science behind them. First, red light therapy. Researchers believe certain wavelengths of light can energize cells, help with skin texture, and hair growth. If you want to try an at-home device, look for FDA clearance and know that it's going to take months of consistent use. Second, the sauna. Regular use has been linked to better heart and brain health. You should think of these things as the whipped cream on top rather than the foundational ice cream of the sundae. Without good diet, exercise, and friendships, those other things can only do so much. I'm Dr. Sanjay Gupta, helping you live a better life.
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those tickets going on sale for the show at Gillette Stadium. Very excited about that. I remember saying a couple months ago, oh, if you would only come to Gillette Stadium, blah, blah, blah. Well, now it's a reality. And we got tickets coming soon from Nash Icon.

0: All Dominion, it is 98.9 Nash Icon. I'm Keith Stevens. So I've been mentioning heading out on vacation. This is more of a staycation. Got my annual beach trip coming up with one of my buddies, but that's pretty much it. So, you know, Friday the 21st me has got all kinds of plans in the back of his head. Not the least of which is to clean out my car. Man, I looked at it the other day. I'm like, eh. Well, part of the problem is, I think I mentioned this on the show yesterday, my daughter still has stuff in the car for when she moved out of school, who's going back in about a week. So why take it out and then put it right back in? But just by and large, you look at the dashboard, it's all dusty. Got to get the Armor All stuff out. And going to work on trying to clean up the condo a little bit from the summertime. Now, like I said, motivated me is phenomenal. August 30th me will be like, what happened to your week?
1: Where is Mike? Come on, Shoe, we're going to be late.
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0: Brad Paisley, 98.9 Nash Icon. I'm Keith Stevens. Kind of a partly cloudy one today. Temps in the middle 70s. We'll check out traffic one more time today in just a second. One of the things, talking about vacation, I have not had even a day trip up to Hampton Beach. So I got to go up there maybe this week. But maybe the water at Hampton Beach now will be over 60. Ever go to Hampton Beach like in June and the water's like 49? I remember doing that as a kid. We had an unexpected early school let out year one time. And my parents took us up there for the weekend. And I'm like, all right, Funorama, it's going to be Playland. And I'm going to go in the water. And I did up to my ankles. And my toes started to turn blue.
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2: We'll begin with a crash in Millbury on the Pike East before Route 122. The crash was in the center lane. It's been moved to the shoulder. Right now, you're backed up for about a mile. There's road work in Webster on 395 North between Cudworth Road and Sutton Ave. You're looking good on 290 East as you travel through Worcester between Kelly Square and Shrewsbury Street. I'm Jackie.
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18: 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They're invisible, tasteless, odorless. They mostly come from fertilizer running off farms and into the water supply. At high levels, nitrates have been linked to certain cancers, preterm births, and birth defects. 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If your levels are high, experts say the best fix is a reverse osmosis filter on your kitchen tap. Skip the bottled water. 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I'm Dr. Sanjay Gupta, helping you live a better life.
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Connie McCrary and Hootie. It's 98.9 Nash Icon. So as we head towards Labor Day, I realize Labor Day is not until September 7th. Very late this year. You know, one of the benchmarks of summer when I was growing up was the Jerry Lewis MDA telethon. Jerry with Ed McMahon and all the people, you know, the celebs. You know, by the end of the telethon, Jerry had the bow tie on his shirt there. You know, he took it off. So he always knew it was kind of towards the end. They'd roll that tote board up. But I think one of the great moments in showbiz was when, Frank Sinatra, thank you, reunited Jerry Lewis and Dean Martin for the first time in 20 years. That's always a little clip. Brings a little tear to your eye, but yeah, that was 50 years ago.

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Thomas Red at 98.9 Nash Icon. It's Keith Stevens. Thank you so much for listening. Vacation in front of me. That means no Saturday morning cartoons tomorrow. Nope. I'll be sleeping in. On your own. Dave will be here at 10 o'clock tomorrow, but no, we won't be doing our Saturday morning hangout tomorrow. Oh, that means I have to do the curing sound now. All right, hang on. Oof. Not my best curing sound effect, but anyway, you guys have a great weekend. I'll be around at Indian Ranch this weekend and for all the shows, and definitely at Polar Park next week because the season is flying by. Doing a little staycation, trying to get some stuff done, trying to be productive, and trying to get my nutritional train back on the tracks. Kind of resembles the train crash in the Fugitive movie with Harrison Ford. See you a week from Monday.

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99 Nash Icon, Stella Lefty on that train ride to Boston. On a Friday afternoon, it's Dave O'Gara here in your commercial-free lunch hour, courtesy of our friends at Pro Automotive in Dudley. 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It's Low Cash.

It's Midland at 98.9. That's your icon. Good afternoon. It's Dave O'Garrett. Time now for your Friday flashback song. Got a good one for you today. You know, back in the mid-90s, Shania Twain released the album The Woman in Me that's gone on to become one of the greatest country albums of all time. It sold over 20 million copies. 8 songs were released as singles from that album, if you can believe that. A staggering 8 singles from the album The Woman in Me. Number 6 in that list came out just about this time in 1996. So we're going back 30 years for this one. It's Shania Twain. No One Needs to Know.

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Luke Combs' My Kind of Saturday Night Tour will be at Gillette Stadium May the 1st. 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

That's Blake Shelton, a 98.9 Nash icon. 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

0: Chris here with a 98.9 Nash Icon as we play the songs that made country great and the best of today's country. Friday afternoon, it's Dave O'Garrett, 21st day of August, time for Grafton Day. A little later on this afternoon, it gets underway at the Grafton High School Complex. Grafton Day, 4:30 till 8. There'll be a car show, inflatables, food trucks, giveaways. They'll even have some fireworks later on out there in Grafton. Something else that's happening very soon, coming on Wednesday, it's L. King to Off the Rails in downtown Worcester. And you can try to win your way in by texting the word King, K-I-N-G, to our local texting number, 50888. Again, King to 50888. Your shot at winning tickets to see L. King at Off the Rails on Wednesday. We've got Cole Swindell, Russell Dickerson, and Old Dominion all on the way.
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0: 99 Nats icon, that's Russell Dickerson. Happened to Me is the name of the song as we roll through your Friday afternoon. Red Sox were off yesterday. They hosted Giants at Fenway tonight. Not a good night for the Blue Sox up in Syracuse. They were shut out 5-0. They will try again tonight at 6:35. 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
1: 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What's up? I know it's late, but I knew you'd pick it up. 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

98.9 Nash Icon, Kane Brown's in Georgia. In a few minutes, Ella Langley will be choosing Texas. In between, Jackson Dean says, don't come looking for me. It's today's best country, the songs that made country great on Nash Icon. Gotta hear.

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Dave O'Gara once again sitting in for vacationing Adam Webster on this Friday afternoon. 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

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It's Dave O'Gara in for Adam Webster this afternoon. 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

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Here's Cody Johnson. I've been

0: 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There's Luke Combs on your Friday afternoon. Tickets for Luke's show at Gillette Stadium May 1st went on sale this morning. 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Everybody, it's Dave O'Gara. And for Adam Webster on this Friday afternoon, L. King coming to Off the Rails in downtown Worcester, the venue right next to the DCU Center at Commercial Street. 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Try to win your way in to see L. King at Off the Rails. 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
2: An overturned vehicle in North Grafton on the Pike westbound after the old Westboro Road overpass. It is jammed back there on the westbound side. Eastbound slow getting by. Westbound also delayed Millbury to Auburn with getaway slowdowns. It is delayed as well on 290 West from the Shrewsbury line down to Shrewsbury Street in Worcester. 190 South is slow before the merge with 290 in Worcester. Looking slow through Harvard and Lancaster as well on the westbound side of Route 2.
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Red Sox host the Giants at Fenway tonight. Your Worcester Red Sox on the road in Syracuse shut out last night. They'll try to get back to their winning ways tonight at 6:35. 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

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It's your Friday afternoon drive at 5. Dave O'Garrett in for vacationing Adam Webster. Tyler Hubbard, Tucker Wetmore on the way. We'll check traffic for you again in a few minutes. Right now, we're headed down.

0: Keith Stevens mornings, 6 to 10. Dave O'Gara while you work, 10 to 3. And Adam Webster afternoons, 3 to 7.
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1: The earlier bad crash in Grafton has been cleared on the Pike westbound, but we're still seeing some delays from just after 495 out to Grafton on the Pike westbound. Still a tough stretch there. It is delayed as well in Worcester on 290 West from just over the Shrewsbury line down to just about East Central Street. So 290 West is tough. East is all right. 190 is okay. Some brake lights through Harvard and Lancaster on the westbound side of Route 2. I'm Dave.
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Stella Lefty with Boston on 98.9 Nash Icon. And speaking of Beantown, the Red Sox, after a day off yesterday, host the Giants at Fenway this evening. Your Worcester Red Sox will get back at it up in Syracuse tonight. They were shut out 5-0 last night. They'll try again tonight at 6:35. As always, the action is right here on Nash Icon.

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1: It's a beautiful night in the Salt City of Syracuse, New York, and the Woo Sox continue their final trip to NBT Bank Stadium in Game 4 of 6 this week against the Syracuse Mets. The Woo Sox, after going 24-6 from June 28th to August 8th, all of a sudden have lost 7 of their last 10 games, including 2 of the first 3 here against the Syracuse Mets, and they'll look to even the series here tonight on a beautiful, warm Friday night in Central New York. Hi again, everyone. So glad to have you with us alongside Jim Kane, Alex Jensen with you. We've got the Iron Man, Russ Yeomans, back at our studios in Worcester, Mass. The Woo Sox were shut out for the sixth time this season last night, collected only 4 hits and a 5-0 loss to the Mets, who scored single runs in each of the first 4 innings and one more in the 7th, as Syracuse even their record at 61-61, and the Woo Sox dropping back down in the second half to 27-20 overall. Noah Song did record a career-high 7 strikeouts in 3 innings of one-run relief last night, but the Woo Sox offense again fell short, Jim Kane. That's really been a theme here this week. With the exception of Wednesday, the Woo Sox were no-hit into the 7th inning on Tuesday and just 4 singles last night, so hoping to kind of turn the volume back up with the bats again, as we saw so much during that 24-6 stretch. If the Woo Sox are going to get hot and, well, make up some more ground on teams that are about 4 or 5 teams that are ahead of them in the second half standings.
2: Yeah, the Woo Sox have been fortunate that they really have not.
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2: But you look at this series in particular, Alex, and the thing that stands out to me is the lack of offense. And again, that's something that dates back to last Friday during the 6-game stretch, but just keeping it to this week in Syracuse alone, the Woo Sox are hitting 179 as a team. We haven't seen a lot of that in the second half of the season. So you've got Trevor Story in the lineup today. You've got Frank Linarius back in there. We'll get the full lineups later on, but Romy Gonzalez is back in there after a night off. So you've got, shall I say, some reinforcements in the starting 9 today. Going up against a tough guy in Jack Weninger, who is one of the best pitching prospects in the Mets farm system. So no easy task for this Woo Sox team, but you'd love to see them get back on track here tonight.
1: And the last time Jack Weninger faced the Woo Sox, 7 innings of one-hit baseball back on the 4th of July here at NBT Bank Stadium. As Jim mentioned, the Woo Sox have not lost any ground over the last couple of days in the International League standing. Still a game and a half back of first place, and now a bundled group at the top of the second half, ahead of the Woo Sox. In other words, a game and a half separating the Woo Sox and first place. You've got Rochester, Durham, Scranton, Indianapolis, and St. Paul. Indianapolis, St. Paul, and Rochester all tied for first place at 29-19 overall. As Jim mentioned,

0: Trevor Story is scheduled to play all nine innings at shortstop tonight. The reports are that he will do the same thing again tomorrow with Isaiah Kiner-Falefa playing nine innings at second base. So both Trevor Story and IKF and maybe Roman Anthony getting much closer to a return to a Red Sox lineup that could use all the reinforcements it can get as we head down the stretch and the pennant race. As Jim mentioned, Jack Weninger gets the ball tonight for Syracuse. In 18 starts, he is 4-7 with a 4.39 ERA, the ninth-ranked prospect in the Mets system. And Blake Wehunt gets the ball for the Woo Sox, making start number 6 at AAA this season. He is 1-1 with a 4.05 ERA. Jason DeLay has been a stalwart for the Woo Sox behind the plate. He has handled a big workload in his first year in the Red Sox system. He's not out there tonight, but he did join me pregame, and that conversation is coming up right after this break as we gear up for the Woo Sox and the Syracuse Mets in game 4 of 6 this week in the Salt City, right here on the 98.9 Nash Icon Woo Sox Radio Network.
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0: in Syracuse, New York, getting ready for game four of a six-game series, the Woo Sox and the Syracuse Mets. Alex Jensen joined by Woo Sox catcher Jason DeLay on our pregame show. And, Jason, we were just talking about how it's a long season for everybody, but especially for you guys behind the plate. What are your routine? You've been playing in professional baseball for quite some time now, but what are your routines for making sure your body's right day in and day out when you're going through the physical grind of getting back behind the plate every single day?
1: Yeah, I mean, I think everyone kind of develops their own routine. For me, it's the ice tub. I've been doing it before games. I'm doing it after games. I feel like it keeps me refreshed. But again, everyone has their own routine. I think mobility is a huge part of it. Getting in the weight room, taking care of activation, that sort of thing, and really just finding what works for you.
0: For you, you have an excellent defensive reputation, have had your whole career, and looking at your framing numbers in the big leagues with the Pirates, outstanding over the couple of years you're in that organization. Why is that an important part of the game besides the obvious, and how has it changed a little bit with the advent of ABS?
1: Well, I think it's important just because, I mean, there's so many borderline pitches, and the more calls you can get to go your way, obviously the better. I don't know the numbers off the top of my head, but just for example, if you're looking at a 1-1 pitch and it's a borderline pitch and it's a called strike versus a called ball, the difference between a 2-1 count and a 1-2 count is like, it's like facing Shohei Ohtani or facing, you know, Jason DeLay in the box. Like, it's just such a huge sway, and like getting that count leverage is really important.
0: How do you work on that? And is there an area that is the toughest to, you know, make look like a strike to present to the guy behind the plate?
1: I mean, we work on it pretty much every day. Catching bullpen's obviously important, but we do it off the machine, just trying to be as efficient as possible. I think setups are really important, angles, glove speed. Like, there's a lot that goes into it. And like you said, this is kind of my area of expertise, so I feel like I could talk about it for a long time. For me, I know I'm best on my arm side, and I think I would say most, like, elite catchers are really good on their arm side, and the hardest pitch for them is their glove side.
0: Speaking of the ABS, we were talking a couple months ago about, you know, how you study different umpires in their zones and where they may have a blind spot or not. You told me you keep a notebook, or that's something that you look at on a daily basis to make sure you master that, because you've been one of the best in AAA at overturning balls to strikes or what have you. Is that something you're still doing, and how advantageous have you found it?
1: I look at the umpire before every game just because I want to know. I want to know where they typically call strikes, where they call balls, where they miss them. I just feel like having that information is advantageous. I don't know, as far as the ABS goes, I think I've said this before, like, I'm not necessarily proud of being a good ABS challenger,
0: right?
1: Because I'm so proud of my receiving that I feel like if I'm successfully overturning called balls to called strikes, well, that means I didn't receive it very well to get it called the called strike in the first place. So I don't know, I feel like I've heard a lot this year about, like, oh, you're so good at challenging. I'm like, man, I don't really like that, but here we are.
0: You know what? If you're good at something, that means you're doing something right. Take me inside kind of the connection in the battery and everything that goes into what you're doing pregame, in-game adjustments. All that is so huge, and you guys are working in concert with one another. So take me inside that relationship and how you can help shepherd a guy through on the mound, through however long his outing is.
1: Yeah, I mean, I think it starts with just knowing the pitcher's strengths. I think that's the biggest thing. Like, we can do scouting reports for hitters all we want, but at the end of the day, I think 90% of the time you're pitching to the pitcher's strengths. I think that kind of changes a little bit when you get to the big leagues and you're facing superstars. You might have to figure out how to pitch around guys or navigate a lineup, that sort of thing. But I think it starts with the pitcher's strengths. And then a lot of times I'm relying on the pitching coach. They're the ones with the data, and like, obviously I'm back there and I'm kind of seeing some things, but I think that back and forth between myself and Dan, and just having that conversation of what are you seeing, how can we make the adjustment here, what are you seeing from the hitters, it's like, it really is a cat and mouse, and that's the part of the game that I really enjoy, is that strategy and like I said, navigating a lineup.
0: A lot of new arms here in Worcester over the last month or so. What's the process like for you in learning those guys and doing your homework so you're ready the first time you get back there with them?
1: I think, again, going back to their strengths, like figuring out what they do really well, but then also like learning their misses, I think, is really important. So if I'm set up on the inside of the plate and I'm calling a, you know, fastball, like, where am I expecting the miss to be and where am I expecting it to be when they nail it? I think, again, there's, like, you know, there's some nuance to it, but I do think that's important.
0: You were telling me a little bit about how you feel like you've improved as a hitter this season with the Red Sox. What about the hitting philosophy here kind of speaks to you?
1: Yeah, I mean, I think throughout my career, I've as you said, been known as a defensive first catcher, and I still take pride in that. I think throughout my career, I've always been more of an average, like, contact-oriented hitter, and I think getting a little bit away from that mentality, obviously, I think, you know, average is still important and putting the ball in play, but I think just having a little bit more emphasis on hitting the ball hard, training bat speed, like training intent, all of that I think has really helped me in my career. And and kind of going along with that, like when your intent is to have damage, I think it kind of naturally cleans up my plate discipline a little bit. I think I do a better job of swinging at the pitches that I'm able to do damage on rather than just trying to hit whatever pitch the pitcher throws. So it's all kind of connected, but I still think I can improve a lot, but I think I've had an okay year so far. I tend to be kind of hard on myself, especially at the plate, but I've definitely made some improvements this year.
0: As you mentioned before, I hit record here, a little bit more slug for you this season. Is that coming from the bat speed training and everything you just mentioned?
1: Yeah, I mean, I definitely, I would like to have more home runs at this point of the year, but I do feel like I've hit a lot more doubles than I have in the past. So that's something I'm proud of. But yeah, I do, I credit a lot of the bat speed. We do a lot of like the driveline training here. So we're doing a lot of underweight, overweight, handle loaded, end loaded, long bat, like just messing with different, I guess, hitting tools and kind of letting the swing naturally clean up rather than, like, you know, trying internally to focus on what your body's doing, just letting the intent and I guess the intent of the swing to force your body to naturally get into the position that it needs to be in.
0: Well, Jason DeLay, I really appreciate your time, and here's to a strong finish in 2026. Thanks again.
1: Sounds good. Thank you.
0: All right, that's Blue Sox catcher Jason DeLay here on the pregame show. Starting lineups, first pitch coming up next from Syracuse, New York on the 98.9 Nash Icon Blue Sox Radio Network.
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7: A beautiful summer night here in Syracuse, New York, as Jack Weninger leads the Syracuse Mets onto the field here at NBT Bank Stadium. Clear skies. We've got a train rumbling by from right to left beyond the left field fence, beyond the trees. Here in the Salt City. Really nice crowd yet again. We had about 7,400 here yesterday, and tonight is what they are calling Life of a Mets Fan Night, with a special jersey giveaway and post-game fireworks. And we're just going to tell you it's Taylor Swift night, because we won't get in trouble for saying it. If you're a member of the Syracuse Mets front office or on their broadcast, you might, but the Mets gave away these green and white and orange jerseys to the first 1,500 fans upon entry. And there were fans lining up by the time that we got here around 3:15, 3:30 this afternoon. And obviously, very popular giveaway item here in the Salt City. Ahead of Game 4 of this six-game series, Woo Sox and the Syracuse Mets. Let's quickly get you the Woo Sox starting nine. Franklin Arias will lead off. He is the DH, followed by Trevor Story, playing the fourth game of his rehab assignment. He will play all nine innings at shortstop tonight, and reportedly will play all nine innings at shortstop tomorrow if all goes well here today. Christian Campbell bats third and plays right field. Romy Gonzalez is the cleanup man at first base. Alan Castro is the left fielder. He'll bat fifth, with Vinny Capra at third base batting sixth. Sung Che Cheng, who has struggled since he was optioned from the big leagues last month, is the second baseman batting seventh. Nate Baez making a second straight start, fresh off his AAA debut here last night. He bats eighth and does the catching, and Braden Ward is in center field batting ninth. Woo Sox will send Blake Wehung to the mound tonight. He'll make his sixth AAA start, but this Woo Sox lineup goes up against the very tough right-hander Jack Weninger. Woo Sox are going to get back on track here, and hopefully it starts tonight as Franklin Arias climbs into the right-hand box. And to get you going on the play-by-play, here's Alex Jensen.
0: All right, Jim Kane. Beautiful night for baseball here in Syracuse, New York, as the first pitch from Weninger is a fastball up and into Franklin Arias for ball one. First pitch coming at 6:36. 79 degrees, not a cloud in the sky here in Syracuse, New York. 1-0 to Arias is swung on and grounded to short. Backhanded by Ronnie Mauricio, sets his feet and throws to first. And that's how we begin on a Friday, as Arias has retired 6-3. And there's one out here in the top of the first.
7: The Syracuse defense tonight, Nick Morabito is in left. DeAndre Smith is the center fielder, with MJ Melendez at right. Zach Short will play third base with Ronnie Mauricio, as you just heard, playing shortstop. Emilian Petre at second, Nick LaRusso at first, and Hayden Sanger does the catching.
13: So here's Trevor Story now. Two hits on Wednesday. Wenninger throws, and Story swings the first pitch and pops it foul out of play right side. 0-1. Story is 3-for-9 in three games with the Woo Sox. Blue tops for the Woo Sox with Woo Sox scripted in red across the chest with white trim. Gray pants with the red piping down the side, of course. No balls and one strike, and Wenninger out of the windup. The right-hander delivers, and Story takes up and in. A fastball at 93, and the count 1-1. Wenninger is 24 years old, 4-7 overall with a 4.39 ERA. He's been a workhorse. 1-1. Story takes inside, a fastball, and the count 2-1. 96 and a third innings for Jack Wenninger. Just outside the top 10 in the International League. Here's the 2-1, and Story swings and misses at a slider. Two balls and two strikes. Number 9 prospect in the Mets system, according to MLB Pipeline, and pitched very well against the Woo Sox, as I mentioned, the Open on the 4th of July. 7 scoreless innings, allowing just one hit. 2-2 the count, and Wenninger delivers. Story swings and misses. There's the changeup down and in, and Story K's. And there's two away here in the first inning.
7: That's a really good-looking pitch right there. Had Trevor's Story out in front. And that changeup, when you look at his arsenal, that pitch has the highest whiff rate at 43%, higher than any of his other four pitches.
13: So two outs, nobody on for Christian Campbell. No score here in the first, and Wenninger delivers. Campbell takes a little bit high for ball one. KC batting .252. 1-for-6 in the series. He's walked 3 times. Wenninger legs wide on the rubber, and now the 1-0 pitch. Front door slider on the inside corner, called strike. Four-seam fastball, slider, changeup, sinker, and a sweeper for Wenninger, who's been hit around over his last 3 starts. Here's the 1-1. Campbell takes a slider down and away. 2 balls and 1 strike. Last 3 starts, 13 2/3, and he has allowed 15 runs. Here's the 2-1 pitch. Campbell takes a little bit inside, very close pitch. Good take by Campbell. And now it's 3-1. Romy Gonzalez is on deck. Outfield room in left center. And here's the 3-1 now to KC. And he takes high, ball 4. Another Christian Campbell walk. Entered play today with a 16.2% walk rate, which was 9th in the league. And a base on balls presented by Big Blue Bug Solutions gives the Woo Sox their first base runner of the game.
7: He is now in the top 5 in the league in walks with 68. That's outstanding.
13: Here's Romy Gonzalez now. 2-for-8 in the series, a home run on Wednesday. Pitched to him is a slider low and outside for ball 1. It really is, and, you know, I can't remember who said it during spring training, but essentially, I think it was Alex Cora. You know Christian Campbell is Christian Campbell when he's taking his walks, and he's done that for the better part of the season. 1-0 to Romy. Pitch, swing and a miss. Slider from Wenninger. 1 ball and 1 strike. Wenninger is really a good story for the Mets in terms of their player development. A 6th rounder out of Illinois in 2023. Signed an underslot deal, but he's turned into something for New York. 1-1 to Romy. Taken way outside and in the dirt. Picked up on a short hop by Hayden Sanger moving to his right. And the count 2-1. Had a big year last year, did Wenninger. Double-A Binghamton. 12-6, a 2.92 ERA. He was named an Eastern League postseason All-Star. First big league spring training this year. He is firmly on the map for the Metropolitans. 2-1 pitch, a front door slider on the inside corner, taken for a strike, and now it's 2-2. Casey James, the crew chief, has balls and strikes. Josiah Shepherd, the umpire at third. Caleb Martin is over at first. Campbell off the bag at first. No score in the top of the first, and the 2-2. Gonzalez fouls it off straight back. Count remains 2-2. Infield, Emilian Petre, the second baseman, is shading the middle, and with LaRusso holding the runner on, a lot of real estate on the right side of the infield. Another 2-2, and Romy swings. It's a fly ball to right field. Melendez broke in. Now he goes back toward the line. He's there to make the catch, and the inning is over. So the WooSox get a two-out base runner with the walk of Campbell, but Wenninger gets Gonzalez to finish the inning as the WooSox fail to score in the top half. With Syracuse coming up in the bottom of the first on the 98.9 Nash Icon WooSox Radio Network.
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13: Bottom of the first from NBT Bank Stadium here in Syracuse, New York. WooSox failed to score in the top half, and now Nick Morabito digs in to lead off the bottom of the first against Blake Wehunt. And the big right-hander's first pitch is a fastball taken upstairs for ball one. Nick Morabito, Emilian Petre, and Ronnie Mauricio for the Mets. Morabito, a right-handed hitter, slightly open stance. He went the bag at third, Vinny Capra. And the 1-0. Fastball in there for a strike on the outer half. A sinker at 92. And now the count 1-1. Morabito batting 254, 12 homers, 44 RBIs. Good speed, good power. 1-1 pitch. Swung on line foul, first base side now to play. And the count 1-2. Morabito also stole his 40th base last night. He's third in the league with his 40 steals. One ball and two strikes. The Mets have won 9 of their last 13. WooSox have lost 7 of 10. Now the 1-2 from Wehunt. And Morabito takes way outside, a sinker at 95, yanked by the big right-hander. And the count 2-2. Wehunt in five AAA starts is 1-1 with an ERA of 4.05. 6'7", 240 out of Athens, Georgia. His 2-2 pitch is a little bit low. A fastball in the outer half, and now it's 3-2. Last start for Wehunt came a week ago tomorrow, last Saturday against the Buffalo Bisons. Here's the 3-2 now to Morabito, and he swings. It's a fly ball to right center field. Braden Ward cruising toward the alley, and he's there to make the catch, and there's one away.
7: WooSox defense tonight. Alan Castro is the left fielder. As you just heard, Braden Ward plays center field with Christian Campbell in right. Vinny Capra at third base with Trevor Story at shortstop. Sungche Chang, the second baseman. Romy Gonzalez at first. And Nate Baez does the catching.
13: Here's the left-handed hitting Emilian Petre. Pitch from Weehunt is a strike on the inside corner. A cutter taken on the edge. 0-1. Petre 3-for-12 in his first week at AAA. Weehunt out of the windup. The big right-hander winds and fires and misses inside with a sinker. And the count 1-1. Weehunt features a sinker, changeup, slider, curve, four-seam, and a cutter. Allowed 3 runs on 4 hits in 5 innings in his last start. Here's the 1-1 to Petre. Swinging a line drive, hitting the left field. It's going to carry out to Alan Castro. Takes a few steps in to make the catch. And quickly, 2 away here in the bottom of the first inning.
17: And third, shortstop, number 0.
13: No score with 2 outs and the base is empty. And here's the always dangerous Ronnie Mauricio. Weehunt punched out 8 hitters in his first 2 AAA starts against Jacksonville and Norfolk. As the first pitch to Mauricio, a switch hitter batting left, is a sinker taken on the inside corner for strike 1. But his last 3 starts, Jim, just 3 strikeouts to 4 walks. Mauricio batting 282 here at AAA. And here's the 0-1 pitch. And a big swing and a miss on a curve. And it's 0-2. Mauricio riding a 5-game hitting streak against the Woo Sox. He's got 4 homers in 7 games. Here's the 0-2 from Weehunt. And Mauricio takes a sinker a little bit low on the inner half, and the count 1-2. 49th game at AAA for Ronnie Mauricio. Missed over a month with a left thumb fracture. Now the 1-2 pitch. That's inside. It hit him. Got him on the right foot, the bottom of the right foot. A changeup bouncing up there. So Mauricio is hit by a pitch and a 2-out base runner for the Mets.
7: Oh, he's been so dangerous against the Woo Sox this season, and especially in this series, that, you know, it's not exactly the worst thing to plunk him and put him on. Obviously, you've got to deal with the powerful Billy Amick here, but so a changeup that he spiked in, and it bounced in front of his foot, then it hit him.
13: Now here's the powerful Billy Amick. Pitch from Weehunt is swung on and lifted foul out of play right side, 0-1. 30 home runs at AA between the Twins and Mets system for Amick. Hit his first AAA homer here last night. Right-handed stick. Here's the 0-1. That's a sinker right down Broadway taken for a strike. No balls and 2 strikes. No score in the first. Each team with a 2-out base runner. And now Weehunt ready with his 0-2. Here it comes, and it's fouled back to the screen. And Amick stays alive at 0-2. Weehunt earlier this year became the first pitcher in Sea Dogs history to win back-to-back Eastern League Pitchers of the Week. 1-2, or 0-2 rather, swung on and rolled to third base. One step to his left, Capra is up with it, throws to second in time for the force to get Mauricio. And that ends the bottom of the first inning. So Weehunt navigates a scoreless first. No runs, no hits, a man left, and we go to the second. No score, the Woo Sox and Syracuse on the 98.9 Nash Icon Woo Sox Radio Network.
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0: The second inning, and Alan Castro leads off against the right-hander Jack Weininger. It's Castro, Capra, and Chang as the right-hander delivers, and Allen takes a strike on the outside corner, a four-seamer at 92, and it's 0-1. Castro has reached in 12 straight, batting .247 on the season, hitting from the left side against this right-hander, and the 0-1 is taken low. One ball and one strike. Rare off night last night for Castro. Here's the 1-1 pitch. Swinging a pop-up hit left side, out of play. Slicing toward the bleacher seats, the second deck elevated down each baseline. And the count 1-2.
1: You're right about Castro. I mean, this guy, you're so used to seeing him in the lineup basically every day. We came in here yesterday, saw the lineup, and did a double take and thought, is Alan Castro really not playing?
0: Team high 99th game. 1-2. Weininger throws, and Castro check swing on a slider in the dirt on appeal. No. Down behind third, and the count is 2-2. We've detailed it a ton, but Castro has really grown exponentially as a player throughout the season. Two balls and two strikes. Pitch from Weininger is swung on, found back over the screen into the suite level, and back down to the second row. Somebody made a nice play down there. Castro stays alive at 2-2. Off the carom. Infield to pull, outfield toward left. And the 2-2. Castro takes down and in off speed. A changeup from Weininger. And he runs the count full.
1: Now that was nice. The gentleman who caught it on the ricochet decided to give it to a dad with his little girl that was sitting two rows in front of him.
0: That's how it's done.
1: Yep.
0: 3-2 pitch. Castro check swing. Did he go? This time he did on appeal. And Alan Castro chases a high fastball. He didn't like the call, but he is down on strikes. Second K for Weininger. And one out in the inning for Vinny Capra.
1: I really wonder if we might see the challenge system used on check swings in the International League in the not-too-distant future. They do it in the PCL, and I just wonder when it might come to the IL.
0: Vinny Capra checks in, takes a breaking ball in the inside corner for strike one. They've got ABS, Jim, so they've got the technology.
1: Yeah, I was about to say, I mean, we've got the technology. They've got it in the PCL, so you got to think it's going to wind up here eventually.
0: 0-1 pitch to Capra is taken on the inside corner, another front door slider. And now it's 0-2. 278 for Capra. He's hit safely in 17 of his last 20 games. Not much of a breeze here tonight in Syracuse. And now the 0-2 pitch. Capra swings and misses at a changeup. Good morning, good afternoon, and good night. And Jack Weininger has breezed through the first inning in two-thirds. He's got three Ks and two outs now for Sung Chae Chang. So here's Chang, who has scuffled of late. He's 0 for his last 13 and 2 for his last 22. Left-handed hitter, two outs, bases empty, no score in the second. Pitch from Weininger is outside for ball one. Plenty of sunlight still on the playing surface. The left field foul line is engulfed in the shadows, as is the home plate area. It runs right over the mound, the shadow line. 1-0 to Chang, outside. Tried to backdoor a slider, two balls and no strikes. But bright sunshine in right field for MJ Melendez. Middle infielders also standing in the sunlight. 2-0 to Z. Taken high, three balls and no strikes. Just a perfect night for baseball here in the Salt City. 3-0. Nate Baez is on deck. And now the pitch from Weininger. And Chang taking all the way, looks at ball four, very high. That's the second straight two-out walk. The Woo Sox have drawn in as many innings, and a two-out base runner for Nate Baez. Baez 0 for 4 last night in his AAA debut. 233 in 88 games at AA Portland. Right on right, and Wenninger from the stretch, his first pitch. Outside with a fastball, snap throw to first, and Chang dives back safely. 1-0. Baez was swinging the bat well for the Sea Dogs in the month of August, batting 379. Native of Tucson, Arizona, 1-0 pitch is a slider that snaps in for a strike. 1-1. Woo Sox, if you take out that six-run fifth inning on Wednesday, just 11 hits this week in three games coming into play tonight. 1-1 delivery. Another front door slider right down the middle, taken for a strike. And now it's 1-2. Wenninger appears to have a pretty good slider tonight. He has buckled the Woo Sox on several occasions. 1-2. No score. Chang at first base with two outs here in the second. And now move to first. Chang was leaning, and he dives back in, but he's tagged out. Nick LaRusso received the pickoff throw from Wenninger, who timed it perfectly. Applied the tag to Chang. He's picked off 1-3. And the Woo Sox retired in the second. 1.5 in the books. No score on the 98.9 Nash Icon Woo Sox Radio Network.
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0: No score as we move to the bottom of the second inning from NBT Bank Stadium. And MJ Melendez leads off against Blake Wehunt. 5-6-7 in this Syracuse lineup. And Wehunt out of the windup. His first pitch to the former Royal is swung on and fouled back to the screen for strike one. Melendez, Nick LaRusso, and DeAndre Smith for Syracuse. Melendez batting 231 with 15 home runs. Five of those have come against Worcester. 0-1 pitch, around a bunt, and pulls back, takes inside. One ball and one strike. Melendez is 2 for 13 in the series, a long home run on Wednesday. Open stance on the left side. And the 1-1 pitch, again around a bunt, drops it up the third base side, foul. Picked up on the grass by Nate Baez. And now it's 1-2. Shortstop Trevor Story is shading the middle, about 10 feet from his normal position. Vinny Capra, 45 feet off the line at third. That's why Melendez was trying to bunt. And here's the 1-2 now from Wehunt. Melendez swings and misses, chased a breaking ball in the dirt. And Wehunt's got his first strikeout. One out here in the second. Let's pause 10 seconds for station ID on the Woo Sox Radio Network.
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0: Alex Jensen, Jim Kane with you here in Syracuse, New York. Russ Yeomans, the Iron Man, is back at our studios as Nick LaRusso bats against Blake Wehunt. And the first pitch, a sinker, missing high for ball one. No score here in the bottom of the second. Still looking for the game's first hit. LaRusso is a right-handed hitter. Wehunt out of the windup is 1-0. It is taken high again. Two balls and no strikes. LaRusso is 2 for his last 22, playing in his 13th game with Syracuse. Here's the 2-0 pitch. Breaking ball fouled back over the screen. And the count 2-1. The Mets are 61-61. And a game under 500 in the second half. The WooSox 63-55 overall. 2-1 to Nick LaRusso. Played his college ball in Maryland. Pitch from Wehunt is a sinker on the outside for a strike. 2-2. At the time of LaRusso's promotion, he was tied for third in the Eastern League in home runs with 19. Now the 2-2 pitch, a breaking ball in the dirt from Wehunt, tried the curve. And now it's 3-2. DeAndre Smith is on deck. Wehunt at 6-7, peers over his glove, and now out of the windup is 3-2. Outside, that's ball four. So it's a one-out walk issued by Wehunt as LaRusso takes first base. And DeAndre Smith will be the batter. Red Sox will get underway later tonight at Fenway Park. Good pitching matchup in the opener of a three-game series against the Giants, and that game is just about to get underway. Sonny Gray against Logan Webb. DeAndre Smith checks in, swings the first pitch. It's a fly ball to right. Campbell to his right is there in right center field, and he makes the catch. And there are two away as LaRusso goes back to first base.
1: Multiple reports from the likes of Chris Cotillo and Chin McCaffrey that there was a smattering of boos, mostly boos, but some cheers when Rafael Devers was introduced during the pregame introductions.
0: Here's Hayden Senger taking a first pitch breaking ball outside for ball one. No score in the second. Two outs and LaRusso at first. It was a complicated situation. We've detailed this several times over the last couple of years, but both sides were at fault. 1-0. Senger, a big swing and a miss. The bat flies out of his hand. Helicopters over toward the Syracuse dugout on the third base side. Ends up in the camera well. That's the second time we've seen that in as many nights. And the count 1-1 on Hayden Senger. Devers did meet with the media earlier today. And I thought was, he was rothy, right? He said, no, I don't regret anything, but I think you can, the phrase he used was, you can learn from your mistakes, which opens the door to the fact that maybe he's admitting a little bit of fault in the way that things unfolded. One ball and one strike. LaRusso off the bag at first. And Wehunt's pitch to Senger is outside with a cutter. 2-1.
1: He said he had no regrets about how things transpired. He's a very proud guy, and that's something that I think a lot of Red Sox fans know about Rafael Devers.
0: 2-1 pitch. Senger takes slow and outside. And the count 3-1.
1: I think that was part of the whole thing, too, right? Where, sure, he wasn't the best defensive third baseman, but he still took a lot of pride in posting and playing third base.
0: 3-1 the count. Wehunt throws and Senger takes outside. That's ball four. Two walks here in the second issued by Wehunt. And the Mets have two on with two out for Zach Short. Well, I think what rubbed some Red Sox fans the wrong way was his willingness immediately when he got to San Francisco to give it a try.
1: Yes.
0: So here's Zach Short, 2-for-7 in this series. First and second, two outs, and the pitch from Wehunt is a sinker that splits the plate, a called strike, 0-1.
1: I think at the end of the day, like you just said, Alex, there is blame on both sides. And I think the reason why you're hearing mostly boos at Fenway is because it's still so fresh. It was only a year ago.
0: A one pitch, breaking ball swung on, tapped up the third base side on the infield grass. This can be a base hit. Wehunt picks it up. He's got no play. And Zach Short has the game's first hit. It's a swinging bunt, and it loads the bases for the Mets with two outs here in the second.
1: Well, this is not exactly what you want if you're Blake Wehunt, although you do like the weak contact as Dan DeLucia is going to go out for a mound visit here. I like this mound visit because you've got a tough hitter here, top of the order, and Wehunt, for the most part, has done a good job of getting ahead and throwing strikes. Now he's walked a couple of guys, sure, but, I mean, that's the type of contact that you want to induce there. And unfortunately, that is sort of a microcosm of how things have gone so far in this series, where a little swinging bunt like that goes Syracuse's way. Wusak's really haven't had those swings, pardon the pun, but now it's on Wehunt to try to buckle down and get out of this.
0: As you mentioned, he's facing a tough hitter in Nick Morabito, who flew to center field in the first inning. No score here in the second, but the Mets threatening. Base is loaded and two outs. Morabito, a right-handed hitter, and the pitch from Wehunt is swung on, line down the third base side, foul. A soft line drive. He jammed him with a sinker. And Wehunt jumps ahead 0-1. 36 pitches for Blake Wehunt. Outfield, Braden Ward about 10 feet toward right center, and now the 0-1 pitch is cut on and missed. A good changeup. Best one he's thrown tonight. 0-2. Infield, Chang, the second baseman, shading the middle. A few steps toward the hole and off the line, Romy Gonzalez at first. 0-2. Outside with the sinker. And the count now 1-2. Morabito, slightly open stance, waves the wood. Now Wehunt's got his sign. And the 1-2 pitch from the big right-hander is swung on and missed. Got him to chase a changeup down and away. And Wehunt pitches out of trouble, strikes out Nick Morabito, and leaves the bases full of Mets in a scoreless bottom of the second. We go to the third from NBT Bank Stadium. No score on the 98.9 Nash Icon Woo Sox Radio Network.
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0: On we go to the top of the third inning from NBT Bank Stadium. A scoreless game between the Woo Sox and the Mets. Woo Sox baseball is brought to you by AC Hotels. It's everything you need. Nate Baez leading off for the Woo Sox against Jack Weninger. Here for the play-by-play is the great Jim King.
1: Oh, thank you, Alex. It's Baez against Weninger, whose first pitch is taken for a strike, a front-door slider, and it's nothing in one. Well, Rafael Devers just had his first at-bat at Fenway as a San Francisco Giant, and he just struck out looking against Sonny Gray. The one is taken low by Nate Baez, playing in his second AAA game. He was 0 for 4 last night behind the plate. And getting another start as the Woo Sox catcher tonight. No Jason DeLay in the lineup. From the windup, the 1-1 delivery is inside near the hands of Baez. Two balls and one strike. It had a chance to listen to the reception for Rafael Devers as he strode towards the batter's box, and it sounded

0: putting it kindly. 52-75.
1: Wow.
0: 24 and a half games behind the Dodgers in the NL West. Here's another 2-2 to Baez. It's in the dirt as he lays off a changeup, but the count is full.
1: We were talking about this yesterday, but a lot of people felt like the Giants were kind of a dark horse postseason potential team. Now it looks like they're in the middle of a huge rebuild.
0: It has not gone their way in the Bay Area. Pitch to Baez is grounded foul, third base side. Elsewhere in the big leagues, the Yankees are back home, hosting the Toronto Blue Jays. Red Sox are 3.5 games behind the Yankees. Make it 4 games. Yankees winning at Baltimore last night. Red Sox were off. Good at bat here for Baez. This will be the 8th pitch thrown by Wenninger. Here it comes. It swung on and bounced to third. Playable for Zach Short. He shuffles his feet and zips it across the diamond in time for the first down here in the third. Parent club of this Syracuse team, the New York Mets, of course. They are 12 games below 500. Talk about another disappointment. They are in Chicago on the south side, taking on the White Sox this weekend. Yeah, that game has been delayed due to rain. Here's Braden Ward. Base is empty, one down in the first pitch. He is swung on and missed as Ward was out in front of a slider and it's 0-1. No score in the top half of the third on another beautiful night here in Syracuse. Game 4 of this 6-game series. The pitch. Ward swings and misses on a breaking ball that may have almost hit him because of how close he stands to home plate, but Ward down in the count, no balls and 2 strikes. Ward has been scuffling. He's 0 for his last 11. He's a 173 hitter here in August. Overall hitting 239, 3 homers, the league leader in steals. 0-2 offering is swung on and missed. He is just not picking up the baseball well at all of late. Strikes out on 3 pitches here and another back foot breaking ball from Wenninger.
1: No reason to throw him anything else right now. Make him prove that he can lay off that pitch. And you're right, Jay. He's just not seeing it well right now at all.
0: So Wenninger, first time through, strikes out 4, walks 2. Now back to the top, it's Franklin Arias. First pitch is a fastball that catches the outside corner for strike 1. Now this is a very interesting decision. Franklin Arias, the number 2 prospect in baseball, is the strikeout batter of the game. Whose bright idea was that? Here's the 0-1 offering. It's taken down and in. A changeup missing. 1 ball and 1 strike. For those unfamiliar with this promotion, which, for the record, we do not do at Polar Park, the 1-1 pitch is swung on in line to center field. Smith started in, now going back. He reaches up and makes the catch. Boy, he got a bad read on that. Ball that was tattooed by Franklin Arias. 103 off the bat, but he is the final out of a 1-2-3 third inning for Jack Wenninger. And no tacos for the fans just yet. Here at NBT Bank Stadium. Scoreless after 2.5 on the 98.9 Icon Moose Sox Radio Network.
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2: Bottom of the third inning here at NBT Bank Stadium. No score. As Emilian Petre will lead things off. Left-handed batter in the first pitch from Blake Wehunt. Sails up and away for ball one. Wehunt needed 22 pitches to get through the second inning. He loaded the bases, but was able to strike out Nick Morabito to retire the sign. Wehunt's got two strikeouts so far. The big right-hander, into his motion he throws, and he misses up and away again. Two balls and no strikes on Petre, who is playing in his fourth AAA game. Was transferred from AA on Monday. Here's the pitch. It's taking a little bit inside. A sinker missing at 93. Three balls and no strikes. Petre lined to left his first time. He's now 3-for-13 in the series. From the windup, the pitch is taken for a strike on the outside corner. Good sinker from Wehunt. The Athens, Georgia native. Naturally a big Bulldogs fan. The 3-1 is up and away, ball four. So he loses Petre. And that is the third walk that Wehunt has issued so far. WooSox Baseball is brought to you by Convenient MD Urgent Care. Major league care for your minor league injuries. Here is Ronnie Mauricio, who was hit by a pitch his first time. Pickoff throw, and back in safely is Petre at first base. We will be keeping you up to date on the out-of-town scores in the International League. Pitch is swung on and roped foul down the first baseline. We've got a three-way tie for first place coming into tonight between Indianapolis, St. Paul, and Rochester. How about the Red Wings? They have ripped off six straight wins. They've won 7 of 10. They're in Omaha this week. They just continue to impress. The 0-1 pitch. Mauricio takes wide. So we'll keep you up to date on those three teams. Durham Bulls a half game out. They are in Gwinnett this week. And then the WooSox and Rail Riders both tied at a game and a half ounce. 1-1 to Mauricio is on the inside corner for a strike, and it's 1-2. A 0-0 ball game, home half of the third here at NBT Bank Stadium. Mauricio, the switch hitter, batting left-handed, takes high and away from Wehunt. Two balls and two strikes. Scranton hosting Charlotte. Again, scoreless in the bottom of the first. Rochester and Omaha just getting going. Durham and Gwinnett just getting started as well. As the 2-2 pitch is swung on and missed as Mauricio chases a sinker up and away from Blake Wehunt, who picks up strikeout number 3 and the first out of the third.
3: Because of his extension, that fastball, despite it being 93 miles an hour, gets on guys and induces chase just like that. It's just Blake Wehunt's still just a little rough around the edges. You know, the command is not quite where it could be.
2: Now it's Billy Amick. Right-hand batter takes a changeup that catches the outside corner for strike one.
3: But we've seen Dan DeLucia and Noah Junis do work wonders with guys that have this type of profile.
2: He's got really good stuff. As the 0-1 is a broken back ground ball left side, fielded by Story, underhand shuffled to second for one, and the return to first is in time for the double play. Nicely done by Trevor Story, ranging up the middle. The flip to Sungjae Chang, who had to get rid of it quickly. And a nice stretch by Romy Gonzalez as well. And it's a 6-4-3 inning-ending twin killing to send us to the fourth. Still scoreless here in Syracuse on the 98.9 Nash Icon WUSOX Radio Network.
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2: Trevor Story getting set to lead things off for the WUSOX as we go to the fourth here at Syracuse. No score here in game four of this six-game series. It's Story, Campbell, and Romy against Jack Bwenninger. Open stance from the right side of the plate for Story as the pitch from the right-hander is a breaking ball taken high for ball one. Story struck out swinging on a changeup back in the first inning. He is now 3-for-10 on this rehab assignment. Here comes the 1-0, and Story swings it, skies it out to right field. Moving over to his right is Melendez. The right fielder puts it away for the first down of the fourth inning. If you're just joining us, Chad Tracy told the media pregame at Fenway today that the plan for Trevor Story is to play all nine innings at shortstop tonight, as well as tomorrow, that we do expect to see Isaiah Kiner-Falefa play nine innings at second base tomorrow night. Here is Christian Campbell, right-hand batter. He'll take downstairs, a fastball missing at 92.
3: Which means we're closer and closer to figuring out how this roster puzzle is going to work itself out.
2: Chad Tracy was also asked if both Trevor Story and Roman Anthony would join the team on the road early next week as the 1-0 was grounded foul third base side. And he said it's too early to tell. They want to see how both guys go through their respective rehab assignments this weekend. Roman Anthony still rehabbing with the Portland Sea Dogs up at Delta Dental Park at Hadlock Field.
3: Doubled off the wall in his last at bat.
2: Exciting times for those fans to see Roman back in a Sea Dogs uniform. One ball and one strike on Campbell, who walked his first time. Here's the pitch. And Campbell gets hit. Fastball riding in on the right-hand batter. So Campbell is aboard for the second time. And the WUSOX have a one-out base runner here in the fourth. Here is Romy Gonzalez from the right side. Looked like this pitch may have gotten Campbell right around the elbow guard or just above it on the left arm. First pitch is swung on and lifted in the air to left field. A can of corn for Nick Morabito. He is sizing it up. Settles underneath it and makes the catch for the second out of the fourth inning. University Dental Group is now the official dental practice of the Worcester Red Sox. 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Two down. And here is Alan Castro, the switch hitter batting left-handed against Wenninger. From the stretch, first pitch. It is a fastball fired in for a strike. He is not overpowering Jack Wenninger, as we've seen this season. Making his third start against Worcester this year. Alex told you the great start he had here on the 4th of July at NBT Bank Stadium. Here's the 0-1. And Castro takes down and in at 92. One ball and one strike. His last outing came 9 days ago in Jacksonville. Got a no decision. Did go 5 innings. Allowed only 2 earned runs, and he struck out 8. A new season high. The 1-1 will have to wait as Wenninger throws over to check on Christian Campbell, who this season has stolen 6 bases and has only been caught once. Scoreless game, top half of the 4th here at NBT Bank Stadium. And the 1-1 delivery is outside. It glances off the glove of Singer, and up to second base goes Christian Campbell. And so the Woo Sox, for the first time tonight, have a runner in scoring position.
3: That kind of came out of nowhere, didn't it, from Wenninger? I mean, first 3 innings, he's been able to put the ball pretty much wherever he wants. That totally got away from him.
2: So a wild pitch puts Campbell at second base. 2 balls and a strike. Mauricio, the shortstop, creeping in behind Campbell as the 2-1 is waved at and missed as Castro chases a changeup off the plate. And the count now 2-2. Castro K'd his first time. Wenninger's got 4 strikeouts tonight. Got Castro on a fastball. He's got 2 Ks on the changeup and another on his sweeper. 2-2 the count. Set at the belt is Wenninger, and the right-hander kicks and throws, and Castro takes a breaking ball that bounces in near his back foot. And the count is full. Woo Sox are 29-28 on the road this season and 10-7 on the road in the second half. But they have dropped 2 of the first 3 games of this series in Syracuse. Payoff pitch is swung on and missed. Pretty filthy changeup with some downward action down and away from Castro, who strikes out for the second time. And the inning is over. No runs, no hits, no errors. And 1 left. We remain scoreless as we go to the bottom of the 4th inning here in the Salt City on the 98.9 Nash Icon Woo Sox Radio Network.
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2: Bottom of the 4th inning, MJ Melendez to lead things off for Syracuse against Blake Wehunt. No score here at NBT Bank Stadium. And the first pitch is a big swing and a foul straight back to the backstop. And it's nothing in one. It's Melendez, LaRusso, and Smith do. Blake Wehunt now at 52 pitches as he begins his work here in the fourth. The 0-1 is taken low and inside by Melendez, who was a strikeout victim his first time. And all Wusong strikeouts are presented by the Hanover Insurance Group. Third baseman Capra way off the line as the 1-1 is up and away. He's almost halfway between second and third. There is a massive gap in left center field. They've got Ward, the center fielder, a few steps toward right center. And Christian Campbell is near that left field line as the 2-1 is swung on and popped up in the shallow center. Backpedaling out is Trevor Story. The shortstop is calling for it. He makes a one-handed catch for the first out of the inning. Durham's got a 1-0 lead in Gwinnett. That game in the bottom of the first inning. St. Paul and Columbus scoreless in the bottom of the second inning. First pitch to Nick LaRusso is high and tight. Look out. He had to duck out of the way of a slider that did not break. And it's 1-0. Indianapolis hosting Louisville. No score in the second inning there at Victory Field. One ball and no strikes. LaRusso walked his first time. Here's the pitch. And LaRusso swings and fouls it straight back to the screen. There are 27 games left in the regular season. And boy, it's been fun the last couple of weeks. Scoreboard watching. And we just hope that that will continue for the next month or so. Here's the 1-1. And LaRusso hits a ground ball foul third base side. 1-2.
3: Hard to believe, man. 27 games, man. Can't believe it's almost September.
2: Wusox have four more series. Two at home and two on the road. And then hopefully a trip down to Memphis for the IL Championship Series. As the 1-2 pitch is cut on and missed. He blew that by him at 94. Strikeout number four for Blake Wehunt. Two down here in the fourth.
3: It's been a really good inning for him so far. A 2-1 changeup. Had MJ Melendez out in front, and he controlled the count there against LaRusso after having that first breaking ball slip and a really good fastball to finish him off.
2: Two down, bases empty, and his first pitch to DeAndre Smith is swung on and grounded back towards second base. It's fielded by Chang. He'll throw to first at plenty of time for the out. And how about that? A 9-pitch, 1-2-3 inning for Blake Wehunt. We go to the fifth. We're still scoreless here in Syracuse on the 98.9 Nash Icon WuSox Radio Network.
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0: the 5th on a beautiful Friday night from NBT Bank Stadium here in Syracuse, New York. Blue Sox and the Mets are scoreless. Just one hit in the ballgame. It was a swinging bunt with two outs in the second inning by Zach Short. Blue Sox have just three base runners against Jack Weininger, who goes to work against Vinny Capra to start the 5th inning. And the pitch on the way is taken for a strike, a fastball in the inner half. And the count 0-1. Capra, Sungche Chang, and Nate Baez for Worcester. Capra, one of five strikeout victims for Weininger so far tonight. 0-1 is a changeup in the dirt. One ball and one strike. Weininger has not allowed a hit through four innings. Right on right. Takes a wide step to his left and now fires. Capra swings and misses at a breaking ball. And the count 1-2. Jack Weininger. That slider, mid-80s, he's gotten a ton of whiff on that pitch tonight. Here's the 1-2 now to Capra. Swinging a bouncing ball, softly hit to short. Charging Mauricio, gloves and throws to first on the run. In time to get Capra. And there's one away.
1: What a swing and miss in general, Galax. But you're right, that's the fourth swing and miss on the slider. He's also got four swings and misses on the changeup. I mean, it's a very talented young arm. There's no question about it.
0: Here's Chang, who walked and was picked off in the second. No score in the 5th. Even with the bag at 3rd is Zach Short. And the pitch to Chang is taken for a strike on the inside corner. Chang, in 15 games since being optioned to the Blue Sox at the end of July, is batting just 143. The time now called by Casey James. Nate Baez on deck. Shortstop Mauricio playing right up the middle. And now the 0-1. Swing and a miss. Chang comes up empty on a fastball. And now the count 0-2. Nearing twilight here in the Salt City. Lights are on at NBT Bank Stadium, but have not taken effect yet, or at least full effect. Good crowd on hand on a Friday. Here's the 0-2 pitch. Chang takes inside, spins out of the way of a fastball. And now it's 1-2. Nate Baez on deck for the Woo Sox. Outfield room in right center for Chang. And the 1-2 pitch. Z takes a changeup in the dirt. And now it's 2-2. Weininger, during spring training, made a strong impression on then-Mets manager Carlos Mendoza. Had some glowing quotes about him. 2-2. Swing and a miss. Chang chased a high fastball. And he is down on strike. 6 punch-outs for Weininger. He is in complete control through 4 2/3 here tonight. So that'll bring Nate Baez to the plate with 2 outs and nobody on. And Weininger, he's picked up right where he left off against the Woo Sox on the 4th of July. Baez bounced out to third base in the 3rd inning. And the pitch from this right-hander is swung on and grounded to second base sharply. 2 steps to his left. Petre has it. He throws to first. And Jack Weininger is through 5 no-hit innings against the Woo Sox here on this Friday night, whose offense continues to sputter here in Syracuse. 4.5 in the books. We're halfway home at NBT Bank Stadium. Woo Sox and the Mets have combined for just 1 hit. And we've got no score on the 98.9 Nash Icon Woo Sox Radio Network.
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0: Moving right along on a Friday night, no score as we go to the bottom of the fifth inning. And Blake Wehunt, 60 pitches through four, will face 8-9-1 in this Syracuse lineup. And he appears to have a pitch-com issue as Nate Baez will jog out to the mound to check on the 6-7 righty. And he is motioning toward the dugout that he needs potentially a new device. 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Mets719. Now Wehunt's ready, and the first pitch to Hayden Senger. Look out, a curveball misses over his head for ball one. That is the earliest I think we've done the code word in quite some time.
1: I did it right before I signed off the broadcast last night.
0: Never know when it's coming.
1: Never know.
0: Here's the 1-0 pitch. Fastball taken right down the middle for a strike. 1-1 to Senger, who walked in the second, was stranded at second base when Wehunt pitched out of that bases loaded situation. Here's the 1-1 pitch. It swung on and bounced foul wide to third. 1-2. Sanger's had a good August. In fact, he's riding a 5-game hitting streak coming into play tonight. And during the month, 333 with two home runs, one of which came here in this series, a two-run shot on Wednesday. One ball and two strikes. Pitch from Wehunt. Breaking ball way outside. That's the curve. Two balls and two strikes. Sanger's on the 40-man for the Mets. 2-2. Way outside. Yanked a fastball to Wehunt. And the count 3-2. When we say rough around the edges, that's what you mean right there. You just have to eliminate misses like that. 3-2. Zach Short is on deck. And Wehunt out of the windup. Here's the pitch. And that misses outside. Ball four. Fourth walk issued by Wehunt. And that matches a season high. Leadoff man aboard for Syracuse here in the fifth.
1: It's one of those things where you can see the potential with this guy, like we were talking about an inning or two ago, where, all right, you've got this stuff. It's not like there's nothing for Dan DeLucia or Noah Junis to work with here. That's why you get excited, because you see the potential and you know what these coaches can get out of these guys.
0: First pitch to Zach Short. A breaking ball misses outside. One ball and no strikes. Well, the proof is in the pudding there. I mean, Dan DeLucia, Noah Junis have more than earned their paychecks this season. 1-0 pitch, swinging a fly ball hit to left center field. Braden Ward broke back. Now he's coming in, sprinting toward the infield. He's there to make the catch. So Short flies to center. Back to first goes Senger. One out here in the fifth. And back to the top of the lineup now for Nick Morabito. Morabito has flown to center and struck out. Pitch from Weehunt is bunted up the third baseline, rolling in foul territory and picked up on the left side of the chalk by Vinny Capper. It'll be a strike. 0-1 the count. Keeping an eye around the International League, the Rail Riders and Charlotte Knights are scoreless in the bottom of the third. St. Paul and Columbus also scoreless, as are Indianapolis and Louisville. Durham's got a 1-0 lead on Gwinnett in the bottom of the second, and Rochester leads Omaha 1-0 in the first.
1: Sheesh. Rochester, man.
0: 0-1 is up and in. And the count 1-1. They've been, for my money, Jim, they've been the best team in the league all year long.
1: Yeah, I would 100% agree with you. From the teams that we have seen.
0: 1-1, runner goes. It's swung on and grounded to short. Trevor Story to his right. Gloves and throws to first on the run. Dug out by Romy. And Morabito is out number two. Up to second on the play goes Singer. Low throw there by Story, who threw on the run after rounding the baseball and taking on the forehand side. Morabito can really fly. Another good dig, though, by Romy Gonzalez.
1: Yeah, nice dig indeed. And that's the first time we've seen him throw on the run like that. That's been a big topic of discussion with him, and the way he throws, more often than not, just like that.
0: Emilian Petre checks in and takes a strike on the inside corner, 0-1.
1: Clearly there's more comfort there with Story and throwing on the run. But do you remember in the last month of last year all the errors that he made? Most of them throwing errors. It was sort of a weird thing.
0: Here's the 0-1 pitch. Petre takes high and outside. One ball and one strike. It sure was. It was almost like he would, even on a routine ground ball, he'd find a way to keep his feet moving so he could throw on the run. That time it was needed. 1-1. Petre swings and hits a ground ball toward the middle. Chang to his right. Diving, he has it. Throws to first from his knees. It's not in time to get Petre, but he saves a run with that play sprawling on the outfield grass. So Sungche Chang, for now, able to save a run. Runners at the corners now for Syracuse. It's an infield single for Petre. Just the second hit for the Mets against Weehunt. And now Ronnie Mauricio comes to the plate with a chance to do damage with two outs. But first a visit from Dan DeLucia as the Woo Sox get action going in their bullpen.
1: That's Patrick Halligan warming in the bullpen. And how about the first step here from Sungche Chang? It is so impressive. Regardless of the position, right, whether it's shortstop or second base, or as we saw here on Tuesday night for the first time all season, third base, I think a lot of that had to do with the rehabbers in the lineup. But still, for him to break as quickly as he did to keep that on the infield is very impressive. The other impressive part of that play was, again, another nice backhanded pick by Romy Gonzalez at first base. If he does not pick that cleanly, a run scores.
0: Yeah, that's a good point. Well, this is the biggest at-bat of the game to this point. No score in the fifth. The Mets have runners at the corners with two outs, and Ronnie Mauricio is the batter. Five homers against the Woo Sox this year, and the first pitch from Weehunt is high and outside for ball one. Two hits in the game for Syracuse, none for the Woo Sox. Mauricio has four hits this week, and the 1-0 pitch is swung on in line to left center field. That's going to be number five, and it's going to open the scoring. It lands for a base hit in front of Ward. In to score from third is Singer, and Syracuse has a 1-0 lead here in the fifth. Petre goes from first to third, and Ronnie Mauricio continues to swing it against the Worcester Nine.
1: Man, he's been a thorn at Worcester's side, huh? I mean, my goodness. It's impossible to get this guy out. Nice piece of hitting going the other way. Hit it hard again. Yeah, Blake Weehunt. There are many times tonight where he worked himself into and then out of trouble, but unfortunately unable to do so again here in the fifth.
0: The 76th pitch he throws is his last tonight. As he leaves, he competed, certainly pitched well despite the four walks, and he leaves down 1-0 in the fifth inning with runners at the corners and two outs, and Patrick Halligan coming on to face Billy Amick. So Syracuse opens the scoring. We'll take a 60-second pitching change break. And Patrick Halligan will try and get the Woo Sox into the dugout. Down just one in the fifth on the 98.9 Nash Icon Woo Sox Radio Network.
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0: Right-hander Patrick Halligan comes out of the Woo Sox bullpen with runners at the corners and a run in here in the fifth inning for Syracuse. The Mets have a 1-0 lead. Two outs in the inning, and Billy Amick is coming to the plate, who is 0-2. Two hits and a walk issued by Wehunt this frame. And the first pitch from Halligan is cut on and missed for strike one. Halligan making his second appearance of the series. Three innings of one-run ball on Tuesday did not factor in the decision. Here's the 0-1 to Amick out of the slide step. He swings and misses. Off speed again from Halligan. A split, and now it's 0-2. Halligan's making his fourth appearance at AAA this year, 1-0 with a 4.15 ERA. Mauricio's going to second, a huge jump, and the pitch from Halligan doesn't matter. It's in there, strike three called. A split to Amick, who saw three pitches and strikes out, and Halligan does the job in the bottom of the fifth, stranding runners at the corners. But the Mets take the lead on the two-out RBI single by Ronnie Mauricio. And we go to the sixth from MBT Bank Stadium. It's 1-0 Syracuse on the 98.9 Nash Icon Woo Sox Radio Network.
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1: On to the sixth inning at MBT Bank Stadium. The Woo Sox trail the Mets 1-0. Freddy Gomez takes over on the hill. 31-year-old right-hander from Pueblo Viejo in the Dominican Republic. Braden Ward will lead things off. Left-hand batter in the first pitch, who is taken for a strike. A slider from Gomez. He's making his 26th appearance with Syracuse. A 5.20 ERA this season. Here's the pitch. And Ward takes A splitter low and outside. One ball and one strike. First appearance of the series for Ofredy Gomez.